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1: Yes, yes, yes, yes. You know what we're doing. It's Soul Motors Mondays. We back at it. WHCR 90.3 FM, the voice of Harlem. Welcome to the show. My name is Amir Brooks. We gonna keep it funky. We gonna keep it real. Soul Motors. Thank you.
2: You caused a lot of good people to suffer. So glad you're back. So glad you're here. I want to come back and talk about a wild tour that you put together. I think everybody's ready for this. James Brown, hot new concert. His relationship with MC Hammer, too.

Yes, yes, yes. Welcome back. Soul Motors Mondays, WHCN 90.3 FM, The Voice of Harlem. Hope everybody had a wonderful weekend. The weather's equalizing a little bit, but it was the rain was bugging out. Very, very scary time to be on the road. But we got through it. Soul Motors Mondays, WHCN 90.3 FM, The Voice of Harlem.

Yes, yes, yes, it's about 15 minutes into the show. Hope you're enjoying it so far. Fun fact about this track, Fable. The vinyl is worth like $500. It's like one on the market. It's crazy. But I, you know, the digital is like $250. It's crazy. Insane. Vinyl prices are out of control. But you know, that's why I'm just, when stuff is not being printed. Supply and demand, all that. So, on this Monday's WHN 9.3 FM, the voice of Harlem.

0: Yes. 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
1: Heavens and you, babe.
0: Hope you're enjoying the so-called rock and rolling this Monday. It's the 20th of July. We're almost to August. Oh, my God. The summer flew by. Hope you enjoyed it. I enjoyed it. So, what is Monday? WHN 94.3 FM, the voice of Harlem.

Yes, yes, yes. Top of the hour. Halfway through the show here on WEC 90.3 FM, the voice of Harlem. This is Soul Rulers Mondays. Hope you're enjoying the show so far. Got some Salah Nase. That's a nice

0: on a Monday. In the middle of the week, I just feel like late at midnight.
1: Oh. Yes, yes, yes. 15 minutes left in the show. Hope you're enjoying it so far. This right here is technically our soul anthem. Yeah, yeah, yeah. I should really make the soul woman's anthem like something that's like five track, but like this is perfect. You said even on Monday. And it's Monday. So, dance Louis Vega. Soul Monday's gonna be 90.3 FM.

Yes, yes, yes. Coming to the end of the show. Hope you enjoyed it. Let me show you. Show you the way to go. Yeah, I can really sing. I'm going to start singing. I'm sorry. Soul Motors Mondays, WH90.3 FM, the voice of Harlem. Hope you enjoyed the show. We had a nice time in Philly this past weekend. It was a vibe. Very young crowd, which I appreciated a lot. Oh, good change of pace. And they were, you know, it was nice. It was nice. I hope to be back there soon. Coming up, Asbury Park House Music Festival, August 8th. Hope to see you there. With that, I'll be back next week with more Soul Motors Mondays here on WHCR 90.3 FM, the voice of Harlem.

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1: Festival.
2: Well,
1: or forum, or whatever.
2: I have a full-length near finish.
1: Okay.
2: It's a documentary. It's called She Should Be on the Radio. It's on independent female singers. I've been shooting it for like 3 years almost now. Mm. And I'm pretty much winding down right now.
1: Okay.
2: After this album is done and completed, I'm still working on that. Mm. You know, I got producers and editors and lined up. I might get the funding right for that. So I don't know how I'm going to do it. I can't do a back-to-back fundraiser campaign thing, but I have another source where I might try to get some bread up. But this film is coming out crazy. Like we saw Carmen Rogers here earlier.
1: Yes.
2: She was one that was on my list because Spinner always talked big about her.
3: All right.
2: But I never got to meet her until just today.
3: Oh, nice.
2: But I have like about 50 different, you know, crazy talent from Jaguar Wright, you know, Georgia Ann Modro, Maya Zucina. You know, this is real crazy.
1: Okay.
2: Crazy talent. Kim Hill. Everybody you could think of, I've probably got them.
1: Okay.
2: And I got, you know, ill stories. You know, it's coming out crazy.
1: All right. Cool. So, you got any shouts before we get out of here?
2: Shout outs, you know, just Plex Perplex. You find me.
3: Gotcha.
1: There you go.
2: You know.
3: Plex, Plex,
2: if you want to find the film, it's SSBOTR on Instagram. But, you know, I'm on the music side right now, so Plex, Plex, Plex. That's the Twitter, Instagram, Facebook, goodness.
1: All right, cool.
2: Yeah.
1: So, all right, we're going to get back into the music.
2: Sure.
4: This life's a business.

0: Yeah, yeah. Back once again, folks. You tuned into Equilibrium Radio. We are adults who love hip hop. I am your host, Kwame Veer. Along with me, we have Priest Forever.
1: As we continue on,
0: we got Lord Doom.
2: What's up? What's up?
0: Big shout out to the rest of the crew, which is my man, DJ CA. Also, big shout out to all folks past, people who were with us in the past. God bless all of you. Also, big shout out to everybody in the future. And much love to all of you right here, right now, with us right here, right now. In any case, hey, if you got any questions, any comments, any shout outs, any requests, we're going to hold on to them until next time. But, you know, today we're paying homage to the late Mr. Complex. He was this multi-hyphenated hip-hop artist. We did all of the hip-hop things. Only thing I don't know if he did was do any popping and locking or breakdancing.
1: Right.
0: That's the only thing that I'm not aware of. He did all the other things. So, you know, he's a guest up here

0: I mean, music video directing. Yeah. I was just watching, oddly enough, he directed, I believe it's called 24 Hours for Pharrell March.
1: Okay.
0: He directed that video. You know what I mean? And along with others.
1: Yeah, yeah. Yeah, so, you know, it's, you know, we're, you know, okay, I'm gonna say this, and, you know, hear where it's coming from. You know, we all get a chance to come here and live, and then we all get a chance to leave and then live again somewhere else. And it's a beautiful process. You know, we just don't like the back end of it for those right. of us who are attached to our people. Mm-hmm. So, you know, it, you know, if you've been alive long enough to have enough people transition, you know, you know, it never is comfortable, but you know that's part of the whole process. So, you know, just want to celebrate the efforts of him and commemorate the efforts and what he left us with. And, you know, it's a mighty catalog, dogs.
0: Indeed.
1: It's a mighty catalog. And
0: indeed.
1: It's a respected catalog.
0: Yes.
1: So, so, you know, that's the part that impacts me. You know, sometimes it's the intention of the artist who is that leaves the most impact. You know, sometimes they're doing something and you either get it or you don't get it, or sometimes you know it takes you a while to get it. And he was one of those guys who was consistent, and you could get it.
0: Indeed.
1: So
0: that's why we thought it was best to play the interview and let him speak his story for himself.
1: Yes, absolutely.
0: You know what I mean?
1: Absolutely. So we're going to return to doing that. And you tuned into Equilibrium Radio. We are adults who love hip hop. And yo, that's it. So let us go back into some more Mr. Complex.

0: Also, big shout out to all folks past and all folks future and all of that good stuff. And big shout out to my man DJ CA, who's in the place.
1: Yo.
0: And we have guests in the house. We have guests in the house. And we're going to get right to it, because everything that could possibly go wrong today has gone wrong today. So it is all love. It is all love. And, you know, let's get it. Let's put the train back on the wheels, or back on the track. Let's get back to it. Let's get back to it. Hey, we got Mr. Complex in the house tonight.
1: Yeah. What's up, y'all?
0: All right. Cool.
1: Yeah.
0: And also he brought along with him a friend to the room. Well, I think she brought him with him. Somehow they came together. They were here. Mm-hmm. Do I use the government, or do I use the alias?

0: You can use either or.
1: Okay, all right. Since I don't use the alias that often, I'm going to go with the government. Hey, we got Nadine in the house.
0: Yeah. AKA Sugar.
1: Yeah. Yeah, I was about to say Sweetie Pie because I knew I was going to mess it up, but I know the government for sure. I know the government for sure. So hey, Complex, welcome back, man, first of all.
2: Yeah, thanks, man. And still being around doing your thing.
1: Yeah, same for you. Yeah. It's a beautiful thing to be an adult who is a hip hopper.
2: Yeah.
3: Or,
1: yeah.
2: It's not a child game.
1: No, not anymore. Mm-hmm. Not anymore. Mm-hmm. Adult rappers, adult DJs, adult B-boys, adult graph people. Mm-hmm. We're out here being
3: non-mumblers.
1: Yeah, there's adults who do that too. But you know, we give everybody their credit for doing what they do. But hey man, so now you've just released a new album.
2: Yes, sir.
1: Name of it is Forever Now.
2: Forever New.
1: Forever New. See everything, like I said, everything that could go wrong, we getting back on track though.
2: That's all right.
1: Forever New.
2: Yeah.
1: Now what is the meaning of the title? It would sound obvious, but
2: yeah.
1: Just in case I don't know.
2: You know, it's my music, you know, when you put it out independent, mm-hmm. you're not reaching the masses like that. You know what I mean?
1: Mm-hmm.
2: But people always find your music, and me having a career, putting out my first record was 95.
1: Mm-hmm.
2: So people are still finding my first record. Somebody hit me like last week, playing like, oh, your record Visualized, I put it on the charts. This is an incredible record.
1: Mm-hmm.
2: And then I realized that record is 20 years old now, you know?
3: Mm-hmm.
2: So my music is like, it's always going to be new to people. And it's like forever new for me, you know? You know, and it's
3: Thomas.
2: Like I came back to my roots with this album. Went back to Southside, Jamaica, Queens. Recorded with one of my producer I went to high school with.
1: Okay.
2: You know, fam. And it was like, you know, just coming back to the essence again.
1: Okay.
2: And it was like, all right, refreshing myself.
1: All right, cool. Yeah. What made you feel the need to refresh yourself?
2: Oh, man, you know, I got a little jaded at one point in time, you know?
1: Mm-hmm.
2: Like, the last project that I was really behind was the Polyrhythmatic in 07.
1: Mm-hmm.
2: And people expected that to do a lot more. And at that time, I was dealing with, you know, life, you know,
1: mm-hmm.
2: divorce, kids separating, mm-hmm. you know what I'm saying? And, you know, music and money wasn't there, you mm-hmm. know what I'm saying? But I jumped into the film world, and I started doing that a little bit more than the music. So music got, you know, put on a back burner.
1: Mm-hmm.
2: But then I got a phone call from Pharrell saying, called Dre. Dre was Omega Supreme, my first producer,
1: mm-hmm.
2: but he was fighting with cancer, and he was like, you gotta give him a call. He only has a few days left. So I went, got the strength to give him a call, went to the hospital to see him, and when I ran to the hospital, that's when I ran into some of my other homies from back of school,
1: mm-hmm.
2: and one of them was like, Dre taught me how to work the machines.
1: Mm-hmm.
2: We gotta come through, check out my beats. So after the funeral, you know, I went and checked out the beats and just stopped playing me stuff. And this is like 08. And it was like, I haven't recorded in, you know, a couple of years almost.
1: Mm.
2: But then I said, yeah, let's just record something in the light of Dre. And let's just do a whole album, you know.
1: Mm.
2: So that's how that got started. And it's taken like 8 years. This cat, he had a regular job, correction officer. He retired early.
1: Mm.
2: He was never into the music game, even though he's Prince Poe's cousin. But he just was always like, when we was just, you know, drinking the 40, he could just rhyme and freestyle, and he's gotten to the beats late in the game, you know? Mm-hmm. And it was just crazy just to, you know, to work with him. But he was like, you know, man, family man, I'm building, you know, a new backyard fence. You know, and I'm like, come on, man, let's finish the song. I'm putting new floors down in the kids' room. And it was like difficult. So 8 years went by,
1: mm-hmm.
2: and then it made it even difficult. He moved down to Atlanta. So for the last of the album, I had to fly back and forth because he's not about picking up the phone. He's not about Facebook or Instagram. He don't care about nothing about. He just care about going to the gun range.
1: Well, that's a good place to go to the gun range at.
2: Mm-hmm. Yeah.
1: If you're down south.
3: That's where they do it at.
1: Hey, hey, so the last time you was here, you was talking about crowdfunding or
2: oh yeah,
1: and you had met your goal.
2: Yeah,
1: And tell me about how that process just played full out for you. Because I know it was about maybe a week before the end date, before the final date.
2: Mm-hmm.
1: And you came down and he was like, okay, well, we still got a couple, we still got a little bit ways to go. And then all of a sudden, a few days later, it was met. So tell me, how was that process for you?
2: Yeah, the process, it was, do you remember 88 Hip Hop?
1: Yes, yeah, absolutely.
2: Yeah, those guys had started this company. It was called Fun Dog Boogie.
1: Okay.
2: And I was the first guinea pig off that, you know.
1: Mm-hmm.
2: Not guinea pig, but I was their first, what you call it?
1: Client,
2: candidate, whatever.
1: Mm-hmm.
2: And so, you know, I had tried a fundraiser before with a movie I tried to do with Destroy,
1: mm-hmm.
2: and I wasn't successful, but I sat with some people and I learned the ways of how to get it. But I only did a small number, 5,000. I just wanted to finish the album and get certain things done. You know what I mean?
1: Mm-hmm.
2: And just make awareness to people and find people that, you know, it's another way just to market your album.
1: Because then
2: you always have that core, you know, how many people put in. You can reach them every day, be like, yo, the album's almost done. And you keep them going. So it was just a $5,000 goal I made over that.
1: Mm-hmm.
2: You know, still had like a week to go. But, you know, I was able to pay Mortal. I was able to pay for some videos. I was able to pay for a few things that I was doing just to promote that album.
1: Mm-hmm.
2: At the time, Fat Beat said they was going to manufacture the vinyl. So that wasn't in the budget.
1: Mm-hmm.
2: But then when they saw I got the money, they was like, hey, well, you could pay for your own vinyl. And I was like,
4: wow.
2: I was like, that money's spent now because I used that for, you know, what I put the budget for.
1: Mm-hmm.
2: So that was 3 years ago,
1: mm.
2: you know, and it still took that long for me to really finish the album, to get it mixed, you know, and the last features, and then, you know, dealing with my producer, which was a little difficult, you know, I got it mixed, but then some dude, you know, Grace of God, reached out from Scotland, was like, yo, I'll master your album for free.
4: Wow.
2: You know, so nice. I sent him everything to Scotland, and he just sent them, you know, little by little, he mastered the album. You know, Tom S. Ray Masterings. You know? But he did a decent job, you know what I mean? But, you know, people just started looking out. And I got like 5 videos done, you know, 2 for the EP, but 5 for the album.
1: Mm-hmm.
2: And the Them Was Then video was so crazy.
1: Yeah, yeah. That's a good video. I watched
2: it. You seen
1: it? I watched it. That's good.
2: DJ Bless got to do some homework.
4: Yeah.
2: Yeah. Might get my phone. Let me go in the hallway.
4: I love chopping it up, but I got to see this now.
2: Yeah, yeah.
1: Yeah, yeah. I thought, I was like, oh, yeah. Okay, I see that. I see what's going on there.
2: Mm-hmm.
1: So, all right. That's awesome. So, speaking of video, since you said you ventured into the film world, do you do the whole process? Do you do the editing process? Do you direct it? Do you... For the videos?
2: Well, the videos, you know, I come up with the concepts. I produce them. I direct them.
1: Mm.
2: I pretty much get, you know, a team to help me with shooting.
1: Mm.
2: I have different folks. You know, I worked in the film world, so I can reach out to some cameramen, DPs that are very, you know, they get big money. They shoot most of the TV you watch.
1: Mm.
2: But they'll do me these favors. One of them shoots everything for me almost for free. You know,
4: nice.
2: And he brings his camera. He got the high end joints.
1: Don't say for free, on a budget.
2: Yeah.
1: Reasonably priced. Yeah, yeah. Say it reasonably.
2: He'll do it for me.
1: Yeah,
2: but,
1: yeah.
2: You know,
1: yeah, yeah.
2: And then I got other cats. Sometimes I do it with, you know, younger cats, and I teach them. You know, so sometimes it's a set where it's a bunch of students, and I'm like, all right, hold it here, hold it there, put the light there, put that there. You know,
4: nice.
2: So I do that. You know, I don't like to edit. I got my man Lyndon, that's the master with it.
1: Mm-hmm.
2: He's a dude I ain't gotta give him too many instructions.
1: Okay.
2: You know, I like when somebody can do better than me. You know, I know how to edit.
1: Mm.
2: So I edit back when I was in film school, back when we used to cut the film.
4: Oh wow.
1: You went to the film school.
2: I'm old.
4: Oh yeah. Man, splicing.
2: I had
4: tape.
2: Real film
3: hard body.
2: You know, developing and all that. But, you know, for Final Cut, I know how to do it a little bit, but I don't like to.
1: Okay.
2: Like I edit video I did for Drez. I got a young homie that helps me out.
1: Mm.
2: I give him, you know, a chip or two.
1: Yeah.
2: But, you know, one of the videos, I did shoot a lot of it myself, holding the camera out like this.
4: Wow.
2: The time and the place. I went to Hawaii.
1: Okay.
2: For, not like I'm balling, I went for a wedding. And then I was like, well, I'm out here. I was like, you know, I was with Farrell, a couple of my friends. I was like, come shooting. They was like, no, man, we chill. We on vacation. We ain't working. So I just set the tripod up, ran into the bushes, I hit the play button, hit the record. Then I timed it out. I ran in front of the camera and timed the place.
3: Late.
2: If you watch the video, you see I left a little piece of a shadow. My shadow setting the tripod, and you could tell it was me. So like half the video, I shot it. But then some of it, I gave it to my man's son, who's 13. So you hold the camera, follow me.
3: And then, come ahead.
2: Yeah, then I had, you know, some other friends.
4: True film director.
2: You know, had, come on, just shoot this one scene. You know, but I got it done.
1: All right. That is dope. So we're gonna get into some music off the album.
2: Yeah, man.
1: Hey, tonight we have a special guest DJ in the house tonight.
4: Yeah,
1: we got DJ A to the L all the way from FLA.
4: Yeah,
5: what's up?
3: Oh man,
1: we're gonna get him on the mic a little bit later, but he's spinning the beats right now. And please tell A to the L what we're playing, because he has the music over there, and I don't have the music over here where I'm at. So you need to tell him what joint we playing, because he
2: play. Gotta get home.
1: Gotta get home. There we go.
2: Nadine's on that record.
4: Oh, yeah. What?
3: Yeah. Me and Sugar. Yeah. So, featuring Sugar.
4: Sweet.
2: Play before she leaves.
1: So, since both of y'all are here.
2: Yeah.
1: So how did y'all two meet? Because y'all, I don't know. Because every time I see her, I tend to think of you. And when I see you, I tend to think of her. So y'all are just like.
2: Let her tell a story.
1: Yeah, please.
0: Well, I guess in 2004, 2005, I did my own hip-hop shows, Hip-Hop 101,
1: okay,
0: which I featured independent MCs on the scene, you know, doing their thing. I'm in love with hip-hop, so at the time, I was doing fundraisers with my girl Kim. Shout out to Kim Wilson, Wilson Marshall. And I wanted to do Hip Hop 101, where I featured independent MCs doing their thing. So a lot of people were getting at me like, oh, you should do this or you should do that. Fiona Bloom actually put me on to you. I thought it was C Black. Shout out to C Black. But yeah, it was Fiona Bloom. She goes, do you know Mr. Complex? Right? I'm like,
1: sounds like Fiona.
0: You know? She was like, oh, you gotta meet him. So I met him. He did the show. And from there, we just clicked. He was just like, yo, this your show? I'm like, yeah, it's my show. He's like, yo, we should do things together. I'm like, all right. And the first thing we did together was, he was like, listen, I want you to do this show for Shabam Sadiq. It's a release party. I'm like, oh, great. Awesome. I love to. Dope. Why? What's the name of the...
2: I don't remember.
0: What's the name of the mixtape? You know? I was like, he's releasing. What is he releasing? He's like, no, he's being released. And I said, oh, well, all right then, let's make it happen. I didn't know, you know what I mean? And I think that was like my second show, and it was featuring Shabam Sadiq. I forgot who else was on there, but I met tons and tons of people, and ever since then we've just been rocking. You know, if he has a show, I don't even know how I got to start singing for you. I don't know where that came from.
1: All right.
0: It's like, well, you can sing. Want to do some shows with me? I'm like, bet, let's do it. You know, so it's just been rolling ever since. So
4: nice.
1: Yeah, yeah. And I've seen them perform before.
0: Yeah,
1: she has the freaky tie pedigree. Come on, what's up, Plex? Come on, Plex. Next thing you know, somebody's rhyming.
0: Somebody
1: got amp. Somebody got somebody amp. Now there's some rhyming going on,
0: yeah.
1: But hey. ATL, we ready, bro? We heard? I already knew that. I was just double checking. Because today has been what it's been. So let's get into it. We're going to get into that. We're going to come back in a hot second. Later.
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0: 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You tuned into Equilibrium Radio. We are adults who love hip-hop. That's what it is. We have Mr. Complex in the house.
1: You still here.
0: Also, we have Nadine. We have a man. We got a man, DJ Blast.
2: Yes,
0: Young
2: yes,
0: Nasty. Nasty A.
3: What up?
0: DJ A to the L on the ones and twos this evening. And hey, so I like that song. That was a long song. Yeah. That was a long song.
1: That was a masterpiece song.
4: That is a joint.
0: Yeah,
1: it just kept building.
0: Yeah, everybody got a chance to shine on that one. Mm-hmm. Everybody, mm-hmm. Even the people who were singing.
4: Mm-hmm.
0: I was like, wait a minute.
5: Oh,
0: okay, all right.
5: Singing is soulful.
0: All right, that's cool. Who are some of the features you have on the album? You mentioned features earlier.
1: Features on that album, as you just heard, you had Drez did the intro, you had Sadat X, you had General DV, and you had Prince Po on that song, and Nadine, did I say her name?
0: Mm-hmm.
1: Yeah, and then we got another song with Georgia and Mojo,
0: it's
1: fire. Got a song with OC, yeah, that's fire.
0: Mm-hmm.
1: I got a song with Truthy No Lie.
0: Yes.
1: Yeah, that's fire right there.
0: Yes, I like that one. That's the one with the video.
1: Yeah, we spoke on that. I got Maya Azucena on that. She's on the album cut.
0: Mm-hmm.
1: I got who
4: else? Fudge.
1: El Fudge, and he's on the EP.
4: Oh, sorry.
0: Okay.
1: And
4: still a dope song.
1: Well, he does say a little something on here, but
4: yeah.
1: I got Anna Simpson. She's a singer actress.
0: Okay.
1: She got a nice video for that one too.
0: Okay.
1: And then who else I got? You know, it's pretty much. I can't remember.
0: Okay, all right, well, you know.
1: Somebody might be missing. There's more and more.
0: All right, awesome. How long has it been out? It was released when?
1: The 30th.
0: The 30th of May. May 30th.
1: Yeah.
0: All right, cool. How has it been doing so far?
1: Oh, man. You know, it's different. It's a different world from dropping records before.
0: Mm-hmm.
1: But right now, I'm walking the street and people are coming up to me saying, yo, congratulations.
0: Mm-hmm.
1: And I'm like, nice. Who are you? You know? Like, I had a weird encounter today, and I didn't know if the dude was saying what's up because he knew who I was,
0: mm-hmm.
1: or if he thought I was looking at his girl. I'm not sure.
0: Mm-hmm.
1: But it was, you know, just weird greetings, you know?
0: Well, explain the difference between releasing a record in 1995 and releasing a record in 2017.
1: Like, we didn't have the Instagram, the Facebooks, the YouTubes, mm-hmm. the, you know, whatever have yous, you know, like we had 88 Hip Hop, you know. I remember when I made a record and brought it there and everybody in the room, you know, bugged out over the record,
0: mm-hmm.
1: and then it got over the internet and then my website, you know, got a little popular, and then, you know, the radio DJs, and then we, you know, we did shows and we got magazines too. That was another thing that felt, you know, good when you made, you know, Word Up magazine, The Source and The Stress and Eagle Trip and
2: Vibe.
1: Vibe was a little still high scare.
2: Yeah. Yeah.
1: But there was still a lot of, you know, smaller magazines that you was like, okay, you know, and you got this love. But now it's like, you know, people judge you almost on how many followers you have, you know. And
0: indeed.
1: Yeah. But, you know, I watched my numbers growing today, you know. So, you know, you just got to play the game. It's like you have to put too much time into the social media. It's like I don't have the time to write the rhymes anymore like I used to, you know.
0: Mm.
1: So all it's right. Like rhymes is like whenever, you know, I'm almost done. I'm done writing. You know, not really? Saying that, but
0: mm-hmm.
1: every now and then I get my inspiration, but, you know, it's not like it used to be.
0: All right. Let me do this one bit of information on our side, because, you know, this is official. We have to do this.
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0: We have to identify ourselves on top of the hour. So, all right, cool. So, wow. Hey, where do you go to find inspiration now, especially for being a veteran MC?
2: Word.
1: You know, I listen to, you know, other things and, you know, Inspiration comes from the same places. You know, I could watch a comedy, you know. I could watch some movie or, you know, or sometimes just a beat. You know, I could listen to a beat, like, and you start zoning out. And, you know, I get inspiration on the train still, you know. So, still the same places.
2: Okay, you know. Is any particular art that you could recommend to anybody, you know, or artist in particular, that you could be like, hey, listen, this is who I'm kind of paying attention to right now?
1: Well, I could tell you some non-hip-hop stuff, but it's not like, you know, I'm...
2: I would love to hear it.
1: I got the craziest list. It's not, you know, a lot of times the artists that I listen to, people, it's like my friends, and they like, yo, they give me stuff, you know, Carl's like, check this out, you know, and then listen to him, but I like listening to Hiatus Coyote. And
2: who's that?
1: You don't know who that is?
2: No, I have no clue.
1: For real?
3: I just recently heard him.
2: No, I have no clue who's that.
1: They from Australia.
2: Really?
1: It's a female singer. Incredible music. Music is incredible, man. And
2: okay,
1: I've been on for a couple of years, but they might, I think they got like 2 albums.
2: Hiatus Coyote. Okay, well, yeah, that's a name now I can now look for.
5: Yeah.
1: Yeah.
2: I've been hearing a lot about this girl, SZA. I don't know who she is. I did pick up the album though, because I don't know who she is.
5: She's like the singer chick that do a lot of like the hooks and stuff for like Schoolboy Q, Kendrick Lamar.
2: Okay, all right. Well,
5: she's fire. I read one of her records. She's fire.
2: Social media. I'm just saying. Social media told me. Social media told me it. But here's the thing. I always get good references from artists. So, you know, that's the reason why I ask. I'm like, oh, Hiatus Coyote. That is a special name. I'll have to find out. I won't forget that.
1: Yeah.
2: I won't forget that.
1: Hiatus Coyote. That's what I listen to.
2: All right. That's dope. So with the world being different now with regards to all of the social media that you have to pay attention to, do you have a team that you're working with to market and promote and all that stuff, or is it just you and you're the lone wolf out there?
1: Pretty much, because I don't have budgets to be like, you know, team. I got a couple of people. I listen to Farrell. He tells me all the time what I need to do, you know, and I listen to him half-assed. I listen. But then I got some other people that do some... you know, our publicist, I just sent them the green light today, so that them within should start blasting everywhere tomorrow.
2: Okay.
1: You know, and then I just got someone else in Germany, chick, you know, and she's doing some work for me. But other than that, it's me on this phone, you know.
2: Okay. All right, so listen, what's the next song we're getting into, Complex?
1: Wait a minute.
2: Okay, let me make sure I got you up. You was there and then you wasn't.
1: Yeah, here we go.
2: Okay.
1: check.
2: Tell.
1: This was some play
3: my joint.
1: Then Was Then.
3: Yeah.
1: Featuring Truthy No Lie. All right.
2: So, A to the L, get that joint for us. And so we're going to get into that. And we're going to come back in a little while. You tuned in to Equilibrium Radio. We are adults who have issues in the studio tonight. But we're gonna push on through.
1: Yes.
2: Because that's what we do. So with that being said, we'll be back in a hot second. Later.

0: 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You tune into Equilibrium Radio. We are adults who love hip hop. That's what it is. And yeah, we're back once again, and we got Mr. Complex in the house. And hey, man, that's the song that has the video. That is for those who haven't seen the video. Please explain to them what happens during this video.
1: It's on YouTube.
0: Okay.
1: You know, what I did? I did like a little parody of some classic videos.
0: Mm-hmm.
1: I don't know if you noticed they was all Queens dudes.
0: Yeah, they was all Queens dudes.
1: Did you notice that?
0: Yes, I noticed that.
1: Yeah, it took me a long time to get the wardrobes, you know, because it took me like 6 months. You know, I was on a budget.
0: Mm-hmm.
1: So I had to get a hat 1 week. You know, find a jacket, you know what I mean?
0: Mm-hmm.
1: And build it up till I had, you know, gold chain. But I put it together. It took a lot. Shot it in one day, you know?
0: Okay.
1: You know, I represented the Rock Box, and then I did the LL and Bad, and then I did Tropical Quest, Check the Rhyme.
0: Mm-hmm.
1: Then I did Onyx.
0: Mm-hmm.
1: Then I did Mobb Deep.
0: Okay.
1: And then I did Main Source. That's it.
2: Wow.
3: I think so.
0: Nas.
3: It was dope.
1: Oh, Nas. Oh, yeah, yeah. Nas in there too.
0: They ain't hard to tell.
1: Right. Yeah.
0: So that was, I was like, oh, okay. Yeah. So this is what we're doing.
1: Yeah.
0: Nobody who's from outside of Queens, I see that's, we are repping Queens in all of this video here.
1: Yeah. It was hard to find that Nas hat. The one I did, it was only $6.
3: Nice.
0: It was the red skull with
1: the brim on it.
0: The brim
2: got word.
0: Yeah.
3: Okay.
2: Anyway.
0: All right. That's dope.
1: I went to all the hood spots.
0: And eventually, how many did you have to go to before you found it?
1: I ended up giving up and went online.
0: You had to go online to get it.
1: Yeah.
0: Okay. All right. Well, I hear that. So. Well, since you're on a budget, I know all those items are now in your house.
1: Yeah, I might have a yard sale.
3: I take that red Kango.
1: Yeah.
0: Oh, goodness. That's dope. Hey, we gonna get back into the show, because I got to let my man A2L do his thing. But you got any shout-outs before we get out of here, man?
1: Oh, yeah, man. I just want to shout out. I'm doing a little summer series.
0: Okay.
1: Mm-hmm. In Brooklyn Navy Yard.
0: Mm.
1: It's this whiskey distillery. It's okay. Called the Taster's Room.
0: Mm-hmm.
1: The first one is June 18, which is Sunday, Father's Day.
0: Okay.
1: And I'm rocking with the live band. I just came from the rehearsal studio just now. Yo, man, it's crazy. I got Don McKenzie on the drums, Quincy on keys, Maleko on bass. Styx is going to hold it down for when we get, you know, further on. But I got Styx Bones.
0: Okay, all right.
1: Yeah. And I got June 18. July 16 and August 13.
0: Okay.
1: It's a real nice, sexy spot. So I'm going to have DJ rocking. Then we're going to alternate with the band a little bit.
0: Mm-hmm.
1: Then back to the DJ. Then, you know, back and forth.
0: Okay.
1: All day. It's going to be a nice brunch thing. They got infused whiskey drinks.
0: Mm-hmm. We're going
1: to have a food truck there, Harlem Seafood Soul Truck. Some of my friends might come through.
0: Okay.
1: You know, Father's Day, come through.
0: All right. Well, now I know about an event on Father's Day.
1: That sounds like fun.
0: Got any shout outs?
1: I shouted out some of them. But, you know, just hit me on the Plex,
0: mm-hmm.
1: Instagram and the Twitters and all that, whatever's.
0: It's Plex.
1: Easy.
0: On Instagram.
1: Yeah.
0: On Twitter.
1: Yeah, I think Facebook, you find me that way too.
0: On Facebook.
1: Yeah.
0: And is there a straight website just where they can go and be like, hey, that's all the music and everything there?
1: Yeah, I'm not too proud of this website at the moment.
0: Okay, then you ain't got to mention it.
1: Yeah. Yeah, but, you know, there's a few of the videos up there.
0: Okay.
1: And it was supposed to be done the same day as the album. I was going to drop all the videos like Beyonce.
0: Mm-hmm.
1: But it didn't happen that way, so.
0: Don't worry about it. It's the budget. Don't worry about it. It's just the budget. Don't worry about it. All right, well, since he didn't mention it, that, you know, you just have to Google and find out for yourself.
1: Yeah.
0: Yo, thank you for coming on through again.
1: Thanks for having me up here, man.
0: And, you know, the door is always open.
1: Thank you.
0: So, we're going to get out of here. Hey, Nadine, you got any shots before we get out of here?
3: Just shout out to y'all. Thanks for having me. Of course, I came to support Plex.
0: Mm-hmm.
3: And you guys come out and support that event on Father's Day. It's going to be dope. I wish I could be here for that, but I'll be here for the next one.
0: Okay. All right.
3: In July, so you guys come on out.
0: Absolutely. Absolutely. Absolutely. So, hey, folks, you tuned in to Equilibrium Radio. We are adults who love hip-hop. Hey, folks, back once again, WHCR FM 90.3. It's Kwame. It's Equilibrium Radio, just in case you didn't know. I'm here with Lord Doom and Priest Forever.
1: In the room, and you know that. So we're going to let you know what happened just back when we was playing music or doing the interview. Kwanvir, remind them of who we was talking to.
0: We talked to Mr. Complex. Mr. Complex, my man Corey Roberts, used to come up to the show, contribute to hip hop oh so much. Gonna be sad that we ain't gonna have him to contribute some more, but
1: yeah,
0: we got what we got, and it's all love. And we'll see you when we transition to.
1: There you go.
0: That's what it is. Much yeah. love, much love to Mr. Complex. Much love to his family. To all of his close associates, all of his close friends, and just everybody who appreciated what he contributed to the culture of this world. So that's all I have to say. That's my shout outs. If y'all got any shout outs, y'all could throw something in there if y'all want. That's it for me.
1: Being glad to be able to honor his legacy and memory by doing this way. You know what I mean? So it's a great thing. Like you said, condolences to all his friends and family. And, you know, shout out to all the listeners who support the show, man. As always, you know, we do the best we can to bring you this fine programming. So if you get an opportunity, stop at WHCR.org.
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0: Mm-hmm.
1: And we'll keep it moving like that.
0: Yes. All right, Lord Doom is looking at us like, okay, all right. So with that being said,
2: I'm going to just like, you know, condolences and shouts. I was gonna name the special record list, but we're running out of time.
0: Okay. So, yeah, we'll get to it some other time. Big shout out to DJ Blast.
1: Yes. No question. Brother Blast.
0: Yes. So with that being said, we'll be back next week. Y'all be well. Peace and love, y'all.
1: Peace.

0: Hey, there we go. Here we go. All right. Hey, folks, how you doing? You tuned into Equilibrium Radio. We are adults who love hip-hop. That's what it is. Hope all is well in your world. My name is Kwame Vere. Along with me, we have Lord Doom.
1: What's up, what's up?
0: Also, we have Priest Forever.
2: As we continue on.
0: A big shout-out to the rest of the crew. DJCA. Also, big shout-out to all folks past, all folks future, all of you right here, right now with us. And, hey, if you got any questions, any comments, any shout-outs, anything on your mind you'd like to get off your mind, the number here is 212-650-6903. Once again, 212-650-6903. Tonight's program is dedicated to the late great Mr. Corey Roberts, a.k.a. Mr. Complex.
2: Yes. Friend to the show.
0: Yes, yes.
2: We're going to celebrate him by letting him do some talking for himself.
0: Exactly. That's what we're going to do. So stay tuned, and we'll be back in a little while. Talk to you later.

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2: 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Thank you. 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We're the voice of Harlem, coming from the campus of City College. And my name is Kwame Veer. You're tuned in to Equilibrium Radio. We are adults who love hip-hop. That's what it is. Hope all is well in your world. Along with me, got my man Lord Doom.
3: What's up, what's up?
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4: Yo.
2: And a big shout-out to my man Priest Forever. And big shout-out to all folks past, all folks future, all of you. Thank you very much for tuning in. We greatly appreciate it. That being said, let us begin.
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0: was my calling right now. Ignore button.
1: Thank you, Blackberry.
2: How you gotta trade them?
1: Dope.
0: Damn. Like, at first, it was like, oh, no, no. I don't want a relationship. No, no.
1: Now
0: it's
1: cool.
0: You know, I want to settle down. I want to be your boo. I want to.
2: Hey.
1: Whack.
0: Whack.

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of my eye. 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People's call me saying I can see you supersonic. 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I like to form a partnership. 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I'll be honored by your comments. You're astonishing. I'll be your knight in shining armor. You ain't gotta bother with the drama any longer. Must I be admonished for acknowledging a goddess in the garments of a commoner? I have never seen another creature of your caliber featured in the annals of the greatest world travelers. I cannot recall another mammal of your stature ever captured in a cannon on the canvas of a camera. I would give my all to be involved with you. You and I dodging the photographers. Imagine me monogamous. Only you can manage that magnanimous accomplishment. I would walk

0: figured it was given, I would get in where I fit in, just like I'd envisioned. Finally I'm finished fidgeting with other women, cause now I got a winner. I know I've been a sinner, but it's gotta be my witness. I know I've been the symbol for the cynics, but this is sentimental, this is serious. You could be the instrumental, I could be the lyricist. This is my existence, it's definitive experience. Let's begin a lineage.
1: I wanna have like 6 or 7.
0: You said you got a man, I said you got a man.
1: Damn,
0: made me kinda sad. You know what I'm saying? I don't ever spaz. Said I understand. Nice to make you laugh, it was nice to shake your hand. Maybe you and I will pass on another path. That I had to put you in my past.

Matters of romance, matters of the heart. Wish that I could finish, but I don't know where to start. Wanna stop speeding, but I don't know where to park. See you in my dreams, gotta find out where you are. But it's hard, I am always where you aren't at. Guess that's the way it goes, at least that's what I'm told. Searching every cranny, every nook, but they say you never find it when you look. Find it once it's easy being alone, but I don't really know. And I ain't one for waiting by the phone. Hope that when she finally do find me that I'm home. Maybe she'll surprise me and

0: Hey, what's up, folks? How you doing? Back once again. Tune in to Equilibrium Radio. We are adults who love hip-hop. That's what it is. Hope all is well in your world. Oh, there you go. There you go. Hope all is well in your world. Tune in to Equilibrium Radio. We are adults who love hip-hop. That's what it is. Hope all is well in your world. My name is Kwame Veer. And along with me, we have DJ CA.
1: Yo, what's up?
0: Also, we have Lord Doom.
2: What's up, what's up?
0: And big shout out to my man Priest Forever. And big shout out to all folks past, all folks future, all of you out there. Greatly appreciate the fact that you tune in and listen in. We really appreciate it, you know. Really do. Hey, if you got any questions, comments, shout outs, requests, anything on your mind, you like to be off your mind, you know, reach out to us online at EQ Radio NYC, EQ Radio NYC, on Facebook, Twitter, X, Instagram. We're on all those in all those places. And yeah, that's basically it. Hey, if you want to hear some shows we got archived from the past, you can always go to staygecko.com, staygecko.com, and we're up there. And yeah, that's basically it. We gotta let you know what's been played so you know what you heard. Because, you know, we believe it's important. Let me see. Let me see if I can read that.
3: WHCR, the voice of Harlem.
0: Thank you, DJ Bree. That's some funky DL.
2: A little Agora Mesmo.
0: Yes, there you go. It's that. There you go. Yeah. You don't understand how late it is. In any case, hey, Lord Doom, what music did we share with the folks, man?
2: We started off with I Want Ya from Il Camille. Went into Miss Fat Booty from Mos Def. A Little Wise Up from Pete Rock and Common. Say Low from Seafood Sam. Real Love from Bahamadia. Passport Bros from Baz. Confused from Larry Lair. And Everyday Love from Homeboy Sandman.
0: All right, that's how the music was a little while ago. And, you know, it's been a second since we've been back. And, you know, one of the more amazing things has happened. You know, a former office holder was convicted of crimes, and not only were they just convicted, it was 34 counts, and the jury saw fit to say, hey, this guy was guilty of all 34 counts, which was really a phenomenal feat. Of course, you know, this person will do the whole appeals process, and it's going to be interesting to see how all of that plays out. It's just one of those, you know, a lot of times we throw these words around like unprecedented, iconic, you know, just these words, you know, to try to emphasize or overemphasize what has happened. And no matter what term you want to throw around for it, it is truly a unique scenario. So, we'll see what's going to happen with it as we go forward. But it's unprecedented. And I think that's probably the fairest word to use.
2: True. Historic.
0: Historic, unprecedented. You name the word to give it whatever levity you need to give it. And it's pretty spot on no matter what word you use. No matter what word you use. So you know, just gonna see what's gonna happen with that. And now we're in the year, we're at the end of year 50, going into year 51 of hip hop culture, or people exploiting the cultural contributions of poor people who initiated the culture of it. So that's what they're celebrating.
2: You true. Know, it's a little different than what we celebrate.
0: And what we're, you know, what the rest of us are celebrating is being from, being a part of that culture and finding ways to make culture out of impossible odds. So, you know, that's going to continue to happen as people continue to, you know, live and breathe and continue tradition. And, you know, but, you know, this is my favorite part of the year. Late spring going into summer. And that's because in the summer, there's a gang of events that happen in New York City. And for those of you who do not live in New York City or in or around New York City, you know, you got to come here and catch some of these events because you're never going to, you know, these events are never going to happen again. You know, it's just unique events to our city and our region. And like at the end of the summer, DJ Chuck Chillout celebrates his 40th anniversary on the radio. And he's going to have a big event in the Bronx. You see, Pharoah Monch is going to be at Lincoln Center somewhere in June, early June. So somewhere before July, he's going to be in at Lincoln Center. Pharoah Monch and friends, they're going to perform. Also, let me see. There's going to be a barbecue that's happening. By the time this airs, it will have had happen. But
2: you're talking about the Roots?
0: No. The Bastard barbecue, which is happening in Manhattan at one of the piers. I think it's Pier 89. So it's going to be, there's going to be that. And then there's tons of other events that's hip hop related and even not so hip hop related. So, you know, go on your internet, read your newspaper, see what events are planned for this summer coming up. And yeah, pick something to go to. Most of these things are free too on top of that. So that even sweetens the deal. So that's my suggestion. Yeah, that's all I got. That's all I got for that. We got some more music to get into. And yeah, that's it. You got anything to add to that, Lord Doom?
2: I was just going to say, as far as our listeners worldwide, if you want to come to New York, we welcome you.
0: Yes. Yes.
2: Don't believe all the hype. New Yorkers aren't that mean.
0: I agree. But they will punch you in the face. So don't walk slow.
2: You cross the line.
0: Don't walk slow. Get out the way. Just step to the side. Step closer to the building or step closer to the sidewalk. Just don't be in the middle of the street just walking slow and looking up and okay. All right.
2: Just remember, everybody in New York has some place to be.
0: Yeah. We're here because we're trading this time for money, baby. And you need to get the hell out the way. You're wasting my time. So, yeah, that's basically it. All right, folks. Listen, we're going to get back into it. You tune into Equilibrium Radio. We are adults who love hip hop. And, you know, we'll talk to you in a little bit. Later.
2: Peace.

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Do you guys know who I'm talking to? Those of you who go out and stay out all night and have the next day, expect us to be home when you get there. But let me tell you something, the sisters are not going for that no more. Because we realize two things, that you aren't doing anything.

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1: This is a WHCR emergency broadcast team alert. The Notify NYC system is advising residents to avoid the area around Worth Street and Lafayette Street in Lower Manhattan due to ongoing police activity following an incident outside 26 Federal Plaza, where authorities say an incendiary device emitted smoke. One person is in custody and the investigation remains active. Transit alert. Subway service in Lower Manhattan is experiencing evacuations, station bypasses, reroutes, and significant delays following the incident. Expect cascading disruptions across the MTA subway system, with delays extending beyond Lower Manhattan and affecting nearby transit hubs, including Port Authority Bus Terminal. If you're traveling today, expect major subway delays and service changes. Allow extra travel time. Consider alternate routes if possible. Check the MTA website or the ATNYCT subway account on X for real-time service updates before you travel. Motorists should also expect heavy traffic delays, road closures. Increase emergency vehicle activity near Worth Street, Lafayette Street, and 26 Federal Plaza. Authorities are asking the public to avoid the area and follow instructions from emergency personnel. There is no indication of an ongoing threat to the general public at this time, but the investigation is continuing. 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
2: You, me, or nobody is gonna hit as hard as life. But it ain't about how hard you hit. It's about how hard you can get hit and keep moving forward. How much you can take and keep moving forward. That's how winning is done.
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1: 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The National Weather Service has issued the following flood watch for New York City. From 8 a.m. on July 21st to 2 a.m. on July 22nd, heavy rain, 1 to 2 inches possible, may cause flooding in the city, including on highways, streets, underpasses, as well as other poor drainage or low-lying spots. 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That's weather.gov/OKX. 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
1: 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That's weather.gov/OKX. 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

0: seem like it's coming the way you need it to come. 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But all those problems and worries I had, I was set free. Now let me tell you something.
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1: This is a WHCR emergency broadcast team alert. The Notify NYC system is advising residents to avoid the area around Worth Street and Lafayette Street in Lower Manhattan due to ongoing police activity following an incident outside 26 Federal Plaza, where authorities say an incendiary device emitted smoke. One person is in custody and the investigation remains active. Transit alert. Subway service in Lower Manhattan is experiencing evacuations, station bypasses, reroutes, and significant delays following the incident. Expect cascading disruptions across the MTA subway system, with delays extending beyond Lower Manhattan and affecting nearby transit hubs, including Port Authority Bus Terminal. If you're traveling today, expect major subway delays and service changes. Allow extra travel time. Consider alternate routes if possible. Check the MTA website or the ATNYCT subway account on X for real-time service updates before you travel. Motorists should also expect heavy traffic delays, road closures. Increase emergency vehicle activity near Worth Street, Lafayette Street, and 26 Federal Plaza. Authorities are asking the public to avoid the area and follow instructions from emergency personnel. There is no indication of an ongoing threat to the general public at this time, but the investigation is continuing. Stay with WHCR 90.3 FM and our emergency broadcast team for the latest emergency traffic, transit, and public safety updates.

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Every Sunday morning from 3 to 5 a.m., we're bringing you lady DJs from across the globe, house, hip-hop, and everything in between. Non-stop, unapologetic, and certified groove. I'm your host, Lady Solera, and this is the Alliance Groove, executively produced by the Lady DJ Alliance, where women control the decks and the world moves to the beat. Today we pause to honor the life and legacy of DJ Renee, a respected DJ, producer, radio host, and founder of Brooklyn Beatdown Music. Renee dedicated her work to championing soulful, funky, and underground house, while creating real opportunities for independent artists. On behalf of the Lady DJ Alliance, we extend our deepest condolences to her family, friends, and everyone she reached through her music. Her contributions will keep echoing every time that beat drops. In her honor, we're playing these three mixes by DJ Renee.

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6: 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The National Weather Service has issued the following flood watch for New York City. From 8 a.m. on July 21st, to 2 a.m. on July 22nd, heavy rain, 1 to 2 inches possible, may cause flooding in the city, including on highways, streets, underpasses, as well as other poor drainage or low-lying spots. Preparedness actions include, if you live in a basement, prepare to move to a higher floor during periods of heavy rain. 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That's weather.gov/OKX. This has been a weather alert from WEBT Reports.
7: 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I'm your host, Lady Solera, and this is The Alliance Groove, executively produced by the Lady DJ Alliance, where women control the decks and the world moves to the beat. Today, we pause to honor the life and legacy of DJ Renee, a respected DJ, producer, radio host, and founder of Brooklyn Beatdown Music. Renee dedicated her work to championing soulful, funky, and underground house while creating real opportunities for independent artists. On behalf of the Lady DJ Alliance, we extend our deepest condolences to her family, friends, and everyone she reached through her music. Her contributions will keep echoing every time that beat drops. In her honor, we're playing these three mixes by DJ Renee. Rest in peace.
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1: This is a WHCR emergency broadcast team alert. The Notify NYC system is advising residents to avoid the area around Worth Street and Lafayette Street in Lower Manhattan due to ongoing police activity following an incident outside 26 Federal Plaza, where authorities say an incendiary device emitted smoke. One person is in custody and the investigation remains active. Transit alert. Subway service in Lower Manhattan is experiencing evacuations, station bypasses, reroutes, and significant delays following the incident. Expect cascading disruptions across the MTA subway system, with delays extending beyond Lower Manhattan and affecting nearby transit hubs, including Port Authority Bus Terminal. If you're traveling today, expect major subway delays and service changes. Allow extra travel time. Consider alternate routes if possible. Check the MTA website or the ATNYCT subway account on X for real-time service updates before you travel. Motorists should also expect heavy traffic delays, road closures. Increase emergency vehicle activity near Worth Street, Lafayette Street, and 26 Federal Plaza. Authorities are asking the public to avoid the area and follow instructions from emergency personnel. There is no indication of an ongoing threat to the general public at this time, but the investigation is continuing. 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

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How are you today? It's time for you to find some peace and joy and happiness. It's all a choice, and I want you to choose it. 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

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Feel the sun on your face. 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

Thank you for sharing in this meditation moment. May you take the joy of these blessings with you in your heart wherever you go. May you find more and more of these wonderful gifts of life as you expand into your own abundance. When you are ready, come back into the room and become aware of your body. Take a deep breath in and in your own time, open your eyes. This is Jess from Live the Life You Love, supporting you to live a wonderful life.

Good morning. It has been quite a privilege being able to grow up in two quite different ways of life. I was born in Germany and at the same time had the chance to learn more about an ancient art coming from the Shaolin Temple. When you grow up in an Asian family, it is quite common that firstly, you don't argue with your father, and secondly, you either become medical doctor, engineer, or lawyer, elsewise your parents will be very unhappy. So, having that said, I finished my academic education with two university degrees, an MBA, and quite a collection of different certificates and diplomas. Everything that my parents thought be useful to have. But throughout this education, I felt something was missing. Because I was learning about many different aspects. How the plant is working, what an atom is made out of, how a political system is functioning. But somehow the subject was missing to learn something about myself. So with the age of 4, for the first time, I got introduced into the monastic practices. And I was very happy to find out that the main part of these practices were dealing with the exploration and the discovery of yourself. There was mental training, development of behavior, combined with the physical training, all aspects of what nowadays is known as Shaolin Kung Fu. Now, despite the wishes of my parents to somehow go out in the market and try to manage the world, I decided to continue this monastic life and start learning more about myself first. Now, in the preparation for this talk, I was asked to share a few words on what is important in this lifetime. And see, it's already challenging to put 3 decades into a single talk. But the picture I would like to show you summarizes very much what I consider as being valuable in this lifetime. There is something about sharing with others. There is something about connection. There is the training and development of yourself. It is to enjoy your time, even doing nothing. And one main aspect is to find a way and do the things you like to do. Now, when I received the invitation to have a talk at today's event, especially under the slogan, High, Higher, Highest, something very particular came up on my mind. And a master from the Shaolin Temple once told me a story that I would like to share with you. A man was living close to a mountain, and every day he was thinking, how would it be to climb that mountain and what would I see on the peak? So finally the day came and the man went on the journey.
Arriving at the foot of the mountain, he met the first traveler. So he asked, "How did you get up the mountain and what did you see from the top?" And so the traveler shared his path and also the view that he had. But then the man was thinking, "The way that this traveler described to me sounds very exhausting. I need to find another way to climb." So he continued to walk on the foot of the mountain until he met the next traveler. So once again he asked, "How did you climb up that mountain? And what did you see from the top?" And so again the traveler shared his story. Still not being determined on which direction and which way to go, the man asked 30 more people, 30 more travelers. When he finished talking to all of them, he finally made up his mind. "Now that so many people already shared with me their paths and especially what they all saw from the top, I don't need to climb there anymore." It is very unfortunate this man never went on the journey. Now, to conclude this story, firstly, each individual needs to find the most suitable way to climb that mountain. But secondly, there is information possible to be shared with words. But it is impossible to share the experience of clarity when you are standing on that peak by yourself. To invest the right effort in climbing that peak is very much what all the Buddhist practices, the Shaolin training, or any spiritual practice is about. Clarity means you see more clear. When you see more clear, interrelations become more apparent. When you see more clear, there is no need to believe anyone or believe anything. Seeing clear means you can distinguish for yourself which is the proper direction to take and which decisions do I have to make in order to make my goals or aspirations start to shape. Now, at today's talk, you will have the chance to become inspired by quite a lot of different travelers. But in this particular talk, I can't and I won't tell you which way to go. It's just that along your personal journey, you will encounter challenges. Those challenges will either prevent you or some of them even stop you from moving on and climbing that mountain. In the Shaolin Temple, we refer to them as the five hindrances. The five hindrances are describing different states of the mind. In those states of the mind, it becomes very hard to see clearly and therefore engage in the right decisions. The first hindrance is called sensual desire. Sensual desire arises in the moment when you are paying attention to something that is giving you a positive emotion. This positive emotion can originate from five gates of your body: seeing, hearing, smelling, tasting, or feeling. So in your mind, you climb up that mountain. After 1 mile of walking,
you discover a beautiful restaurant surrounded by beautiful people. You smell delicious food and the great variety of beverages. When you follow that temptation, you have already lost your track. When this temptation becomes so strong that you don't want to leave that place anymore, then the sensual desire has turned into an obsession. In both cases, remaining at that place means you can't get clarity. The second hindrance, ill will, describes a state of the mind that arises from negative emotions. In that state of the mind, you have an aversion, a rejection, or simply a dislike against either an object, a situation, or can be even a person. To simplify, it means you are climbing the mountain and it starts to rain, but you don't like rain. You discover the roads are bumpy, but you don't like bumpy roads. In order to cross the river, you need to swim, but you don't like swimming. Whatever it is that you dislike, it won't make it a pleasant journey. Unless you learn to let go of this ill will, it's more likely even that you won't continue that journey. The third hindrance, originally translated as sloth and torpor. Sloth means it's the heaviness of the body. Torpor means it's the dullness of the mind. It is characterized by sleepiness, non-motivation, lack of energy, and oftentimes can manifest itself in a state of depression. Now, a simile used in Buddhism describes it as imprisonment. You find yourself locked in a cell. It becomes very hard to make any type of mental or physical effort. So, in order to continue your path, there is only one option left. You need to find a way to get out from that hole, from that cell. Now, the fourth hindrance is called restlessness. It is the state of an unsettled mind. Unsettled mind means your mind cannot settle. Settle where? Settle in the present moment. An unsettled mind either is worrying about the future or traveling into the past and rejecting, judging about an event that happened into your past. A simile used here is the monkey mind, constantly jumping from one branch to another, unable to stay for a too long time at the present moment. The problem is, there is no time to see clearly anymore. Now, the last of the five hindrances is called skeptical doubt and is very closely related to a state of mind which is based on indecisiveness. It is very easy in that state of mind getting lost in thoughts. Can I do this? Is this the right path? What will the other say? What if this? What if that? The mind cannot synchronize with your own actions anymore. And the result is that you are getting disconnected with the goals and aspirations that once you have set to yourself. When the way is filled with too much doubts, more often you will stop instead of moving on. That we know the five hindrances now, what are we going to do about them? You need to align and structure your life in such a way to prevent those hindrances from arising.
If you are not successful, you need to use techniques in order to remove them. Each of these hindrances is placing a dark cloud on your mind or on the way of your climb. Simply remember one thing. Just let it rain. This is a four-step method to help you removing those hindrances. The first step is recognize in what state of the mind you are finding yourself in. Afterwards, learn to accept, acknowledge, and allow the situation or a person to be the way how it is, to be the way how they are. Investigate your emotional and mental state and ask questions. Why did it come up? What is going to be the consequence if I remain in that state? And ultimately, non-identification means it is the practice. I am not the body. I am not the mind. I am not my emotion. It's just that I can see all these three aspects about me. All of our lifetimes, all of our lives are too unique to copy the past from someone else. To bring meaning to your life, to bring value into your life, you need to learn and master yourself. And don't let the hindrances stop you. If any of you chooses to climb that path to clarity, I will be very happy to meet you at the peak.

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1: Attention WHCR family. The National Weather Service has issued the following flood watch for New York City from 8 a.m. on July 21st to 2 a.m. on July 22nd. Heavy rain, 1 to 2 inches possible, may cause flooding in the city, including on highways, streets, underpasses, as well as other poor drainage or low-lying spots. Preparedness actions include, if you live in a basement, prepare to move to a higher floor during periods of heavy rain. 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If you lose power and have a disability, access and functional needs, or use life-sustaining equipment and need immediate assistance, dial 911. For the latest weather info, go to www.weather.gov/OKX. That's weather.gov/OKX. 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

Some people would be very upset with me. They told me to go back to some old stuff. You know, it's nothing like remembering where you came from. I like to go places, but I'll never forget. I'll never forget where the Lord brought me from and where I got my beginning and where y'all showed me how much you love me. And it was something that goes like this.

The devil don't know what you're talking about. And see, what I like about that, if he don't know what you're really saying, he has no idea what you're really communicating with the Lord about. So he can't get messy and get all in it and try to mess it up. So when we give the peace sign, instead of singing it, I found out that it's a direct line to the Lord, because he only knows what you're saying and what you're thinking. So we're gonna do it like this. When it comes to that part, just do it like this.

I can't breathe.

Somebody look at your neighbor and say, neighbor, when God turns, that's called revelation. When man turns, that's called repentance.

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1: This is a WHCR emergency broadcast team alert. The Notify NYC system is advising residents to avoid the area around Worth Street and Lafayette Street in Lower Manhattan due to ongoing police activity following an incident outside 26 Federal Plaza, where authorities say an incendiary device emitted smoke. One person is in custody and the investigation remains active. Transit alert. Subway service in Lower Manhattan is experiencing evacuations, station bypasses, reroutes, and significant delays following the incident. Expect cascading disruptions across the MTA subway system, with delays extending beyond Lower Manhattan and affecting nearby transit hubs, including Port Authority Bus Terminal. If you're traveling today, expect major subway delays and service changes. Allow extra travel time. Consider alternate routes if possible. Check the MTA website or the ATNYCT subway account on X for real-time service updates before you travel. Motorists should also expect heavy traffic delays, road closures. Increase emergency vehicle activity near Worth Street, Lafayette Street, and 26 Federal Plaza. Authorities are asking the public to avoid the area and follow instructions from emergency personnel. There is no indication of an ongoing threat to the general public at this time, but the investigation is continuing. 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
1: 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I'm Sanji Lopez. Today is Tuesday, July 21st. Expect isolated to scattered thunderstorms, a high of 77 degrees and a low around 73 degrees tonight. The sun rose at 5:42 a.m. and will set at 8:21 p.m. Alternate side parking rules and meters are in effect. Trash, recycling, and compost pickup are on schedule, and public schools are closed for summer. The National Weather Service has issued a flood watch for New York City, Long Island, and portions of Northeast New Jersey from 8 a.m. Tuesday, July 21st through 2 a.m. Wednesday, July 22nd. Slow-moving showers and thunderstorms are expected to bring 2 to 4 inches of rain, with isolated areas receiving more than 5 inches in just a few hours. Rainfall rates of 1 to 2 inches per hour could lead to dangerous flash flooding. Flooding is most likely in urban and low-lying areas, including streets with poor drainage, underpasses, small streams, and basement apartments. Residents in flood-prone neighborhoods should be prepared to move to higher ground if conditions worsen. If you're traveling, allow extra time and never drive or walk through flooded roadways. Remember, turn around, don't drown. Flood waters can rise quickly and may be deeper or moving faster than they appear. Looking ahead, Bronx homeowners and residents of 1 to 4 family homes or basement apartments are invited to attend the New York City Department of Environmental Protection's Flood Preparedness Town Hall on Tuesday, July 28th at 6:30 p.m. at the Hunts Point Recreation Center, located at 765 Moneta Street. 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

0: I'll still be standing. I don't care what you're going through today.
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0: That's all you need to ask God to do for you.
1: Touch me.
0: I don't care what the doctor says. All you need is just one.
1: Touch me.
0: You just need God to touch you.

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1: Yes.
0: Touch me.
1: I can walk right.
0: Yes. If you touch me.
1: Touch me.
0: I can talk right.
1: Touch me.

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Come on, put your hands together. Wave your hand. Make a breeze happen. Call about that. God is good. I was sharing with Brother Terrence and with Brother Brian that yesterday was my mother's 75th birthday, and we had a celebration today. And I said, if nothing else encourages you to live right and want to give your life to Christ, it's a day like today. Seeing how we handle this kind of heat, I'm encouraged to live right because I can't go to hell. I'm going to speak for myself. I can't go because I can't handle this little bit. So you know what? I'm encouraged to live right for Christ. Amen? So y'all pray for us. Pray for me. How about that? We're going to talk about how God is God alone. Nobody else is like him. No one beside him. No one beneath him, around him, or next to him. Search the world all over. Search through all eternity, and there's nobody like God. He is God alone. Come on, bless the Lord. Put your hands together.

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1: 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I'm Sanji Lopez. Today is Tuesday, July 21st. Expect isolated to scattered thunderstorms, a high of 77 degrees and a low around 73 degrees tonight. The sun rose at 5:42 a.m. and will set at 8:21 p.m. Alternate side parking rules and meters are in effect. Trash, recycling, and compost pickup are on schedule, and public schools are closed for summer. The National Weather Service has issued a flood watch for New York City, Long Island, and portions of Northeast New Jersey from 8 a.m. Tuesday, July 21st through 2 a.m. Wednesday, July 22nd. Slow-moving showers and thunderstorms are expected to bring 2 to 4 inches of rain, with isolated areas receiving more than 5 inches in just a few hours. Rainfall rates of 1 to 2 inches per hour could lead to dangerous flash flooding. Flooding is most likely in urban and low-lying areas, including streets with poor drainage, underpasses, small streams, and basement apartments. Residents in flood-prone neighborhoods should be prepared to move to higher ground if conditions worsen. If you're traveling, allow extra time and never drive or walk through flooded roadways. Remember, turn around, don't drown. Flood waters can rise quickly and may be deeper or moving faster than they appear. Looking ahead, Bronx homeowners and residents of 1 to 4 family homes or basement apartments are invited to attend the New York City Department of Environmental Protection's Flood Preparedness Town Hall on Tuesday, July 28th at 6:30 p.m. at the Hunts Point Recreation Center, located at 765 Moneta Street. The free workshop will provide flood preparedness information, and eligible households can receive a free flood preparedness kit while supplies last. 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

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I should try that again. 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

0: train station 21 years later, and you can get off the train and walk right on by. 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
3: Hoy es martes, ni te cases ni te embarques, ni de el romance al despertar te apartes. 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
1: 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The National Weather Service has issued the following flood watch for New York City. From 8 a.m. on July 21st to 2 a.m. on July 22nd, heavy rain, 1 to 2 inches possible, may cause flooding in the city, including on highways, streets, underpasses, as well as other poor drainage or low-lying spots. 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That's weather.gov/OKX. This has been a weather alert from WEBT Reports.

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1: 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The National Weather Service has issued a tornado watch for New York City. This is for Tuesday, July 21st until 9 p.m. Conditions are favorable for a tornado to form. 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
2: 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The National Weather Service has issued the following flood watch for New York City. From 8 a.m. on July 21st to 2 a.m. on July 22nd, heavy rain, 1 to 2 inches possible, may cause flooding in the city, including on highways, streets, underpasses, as well as other poor drainage or low-lying spots. 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This has been a weather alert from WEBT Reports.
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0: Good afternoon, everyone. This is Tony Rogers, your host for Urbanology, The Art of War. Hope all is well. I hope you're enjoying this nice summer weather. You know, I love summer. I'd rather for it to be 80 than 8. I know we've had a little bit of rain and like, but that makes the flowers grow. But nevertheless, enjoy it because pretty soon, you know, you're going to be complaining about the cold weather. We're heading towards the end of July and then August, and of course everyone knows Halloween starts in August, so August 1st, 16th. So we'll be talking a lot about that. But today I have a person that I've known and respected for many years. I've been doing a lot of work in the community, especially with young people. He has an organization, yes, the Youth Education Through Sports program, which is a not-for-profit program. And I just wanted to give him a little bit of light because he has really been in the trenches working for our young people. And I know that one of his goals is to make New York to regain this title as the Mecca of high school basketball. So please give a welcome ear to Mr. Russell Sewer. How you doing, Russ?
1: I'm doing fine. Thanks, Tony Rogers, and thank you for the opportunity, always.
0: Hey, man, it's the only plan forward, brother. You've been in the trenches for a long time. Matter of fact, I remember the East Coast Holiday Classic. You remember that at City College now?
1: Absolutely. East Coast Classic. I think Doc Turner.
0: Doc Turner, yeah, the Doc Turner East Coast Holiday Classic. I think that was one of the first events that started really bringing high school basketball, you know, nationwide back to Harlem, you know, and you, Bob McCullough, and a number of people helped to make that happen.
1: Definitely. I remember that. I remember in the beginning, I remember Lloyd Williams visiting my Yes games. We had them in 1984 at Paul Memorial. Lloyd and I talked about what he had planned for the college, and it went big time. Like you said, that was the precursor for a whole lot of things.
0: Yeah, you know, and actually we had also did an event at Columbia University during Halloween once, you and Bob and a number of others, we brought athletes from different cities at Columbia.
1: Yes.
0: The Golden Hoops, I think that's what it was called, right?
1: Yeah, I'll give credit where it was due. I was a spectator looking at a fantastic event. And if I ever, one of my aspirations, if I could ever meet that type of level, I'll call myself now, where we have it with the Smart Ball Classic. But yeah, I remember, time goes by so quickly. That was in the 80s, then it was the 90s, dominating. This is when, again, we go back to those days where those administrators like Lloyd, yourself, and how your rules or gave programs, so it was widespread.
0: And it was interesting. I mean, we had the guys like Rod Strickland and Allen Iverson. And, you know, there was some interesting times during that time. So tell us a little bit about, well, there are two things. The Smart Ball, we'll go, but first I want you to talk a little bit about who you are, man. Give the listeners a little brief background on you, bro.
1: Okay, I like to be modest about my accomplishments, but I always say I'm born and raised in Harlem out of the projects, Lincoln Projects. Started playing ball when I was real young. Started my basketball career with Mr. Ollie Edinburgh. Boy, yes, I was 8 years old.
0: The Pogs Department.
1: But Audie Edinburgh played in the Biddy League, Harlem Biddy League, 8 years old, turning 9 and 12 in the league. That's where it started. PS197, Audie Edinburgh, Boys ESU. I progressed on to try to pass the team.
0: You got an echo. Are you on a speaker?
1: I'm on speaker.
0: Yeah, I know it's kind of there's an echo behind it.
1: You clear now? Clear now?
0: Yeah, it's better though. Yeah.
1: Okay.
0: But Ollie Edinburgh, I haven't heard that name in a minute, man.
1: Yes. Those are the days I was way back. I mean, me and Mr. Edinburgh, Mr. Snooky Walker, my first restaurant eating in the Snooky Sugar Bowl. So that's how far back I got. I was handheld by guys most of my life in the right way. I was just a nice kid, smart kid, played a hell of a lot of basketball, and I was guided.
0: What schools did you go to, man?
1: I went to Taft High School, but I was on the Trotters, the Talafell Trotters Astro teams out of Lincoln Projects, and Black Republicans, and we were the premier travel program in the country, which I, before AAU, I was today. So I got a worldwide experience from them between the ages of 10 to 17. My junior year, I was at Taft High School. I decided to leave the team just because I wanted to go now. I want to get on track to go to college, go to high school basketball, and go to college. Unfortunately, I was at Taft High School for Don Adams. Cut me the first day, said I could have been there earlier to play, and I didn't. So it was this. So I waited a year or two. I had a parent. My parents were really hardworking people who understood raising their seven children and everybody had to finish high school.
0: Wow. Yes, go to work. Siblings. I didn't know that.
1: Yeah, seven. Yes, and I'm a fraternal twin. So that's people don't know that either.
0: No.
1: Yeah,
0: that's true.
1: Yeah,
0: you mean tell me sometimes I'll be saying hello and I'm not saying hello to you? Or...
1: No, he definitely was like, I'm 6'1", he was like 6'4", damn near 6'5", he's a ball player, and he was like invisible, he was invisible. Community guy, a different way, and so we just walked a different path, but we connected. So from that point on, from there, just went to college. Earl of Pearl Monroe got me into college, and I started with no guidance. Understanding we live in the Harlem community, I think I knew everybody. Most of the guys knew me, Bobby Hunters, Freddie Crawford, of course, Bobby Teller. They all knew me when I was way back then, teenagers.
0: Mm-hmm.
1: And they just guided me. Everybody gave me a positive pat in the back and push. It's just that Earl of Pearl Monroe, 1973, through Lucky Holmes playing in a game, at the time, 112th Street and Lenox Avenue, before the Boston Project in the park, we played in the game. I played in the game, played well with the Harlem, the pro team that Lucky put me on. Lucky Holmes, a former ABA player, put me back with the Stars program, let me play with the pro guys against the Harlem legends of the time. I performed well. Earl of Pearl said, Russ, what? I came out the game. He said, what school was I going to? What college? And I was on my way to Brooklyn College. He said, no, you're not. And that changed my whole life. So that was my early path. But I played, I'm a regular ball player. I could say among the best guys that played in Pro Rucker, Summer Pro League. I played, wind up playing my last few years after I was playing. I played with Mr. Couch and the teleprompter, with all the named guys, Tom Lockhart, Carlton Green, Alonzo Jackson, Arnold Duggett, Smiley, Joe Perry. I mean, I played with the legendary guys. I could play that way. It's just that I took a turn. Beyond college, I decided, as looking at my collegiate path, I wind up, last time I played basketball was at Cal State, and realizing in my career path, in college, how many guys that we intersected that we just didn't get the right guidance. So I was able to pass that along. Early in life, I met, in the fifth grade, I met this real, real impressionable person that was a guest speaker at PS197 on 135th Street and Fifth Avenue, middle of Harlem. And the speaker spoke so eloquently, and that jam-packed audience, I believe that this gentleman was only speaking to me. So I said, whoever this guy is, I want to know who he is, because whoever he is and whatever he does, that's who I want to be like. And he wound up being Percy Sutton. I met Percy Sutton a couple of days later. He lived across the street in that building with the terrace, with the doorman. I snuck up there, snuck up there.
0: Lennox Terrace.
1: Yeah, and that's what it was. And from that point, I wanted to be a lawyer. So my aspiration growing up most of my life was wanting to be an attorney, wanted to replace Frank Hogan as the district attorney. Then early in life, I met Bruce Wright, Judge Bruce Wright. So eventually, when I gave up my basketball career after college, I wanted to start a program similar to the travel program that I was on that traveled all around but put some educational components in it. And then lo and behold, in 1980, I became the national tour director for the Trotters Astro teams, and I decided that was going to be my last year. It didn't take the turn I wanted to turn the program into an academic program. At least everybody that played neighborhood kids that were on the team, at least we can finish high school, go to college, or go to work. There's no problem. So I just did that on my own, and fortunately, Percy Sutton blessed me with helping me initially finance the program, and Judge Bruce Wright took on the task of being our first board chair, and I went.
0: Wow!
1: Yeah,
0: and there's some of my mentors also. You know, when I was at the City College of New York, Judge Bruce Wright was one of my mentors because I was going to. Actually, I was the president of the Black Pre-Law Society, and, you know, and Hayward Burns and Judge Wright, they kind of took a liking to me. Matter of fact, Hayward is the one that took me over to Hope Stevens when Hope Stevens became the first black president of the chamber. So I was an intern there when he became the president. And Lloyd was sent over by Percy Sutton to help, and it turned out that Lloyd became the first black director, vice president, actually, and I became the first black director when Hope became the first black president of the Uptown Chamber of Commerce. And that history, you know, our first project was Harlem Day, so, you know...
1: Wow, how easily things get connected, right?
0: And that's one of the things that, and I'm glad that you kind of brought that up, Marcel, because a lot of people don't understand Harlem, the village of Harlem always had ways to connect people, you know? Harlem is the greater Harlem area, community boards 9, 10, 11, and 12, has over 600,000 people in population based on the census. You know, most people don't even really, I don't ever remember talking to a census takers, but, you know, but 600,000 people based on the census would have made that population the 26th largest city in America. That's why we have a program, The City Within the City. And I always tell people, you know, when you're writing your grants, you're working with the greater Harlem area, you're working with over 600,000 people who are, you know, that sometimes they like to see numbers. And we kind of talk about that. That's why we changed, when Lloyd became the president and I became the vice president, that's when we changed the name to the Greater Harlem Chamber of Commerce based on, you know, combining community boards 9, 10, 11, and 12. But you also have a relationship with the smart ball. Talk a little bit about that, Russell.
1: The smart ball. So what happened, Youth Education Through Sports, founded in 1980, we had three lives. So my first life between 1980 in 1987, it was basically community-based organizations that we were connecting with. You may remember in 1970, the financial crisis of the city, when the city went broke.
0: Yeah.
1: So, and you also remember before that, where all, before 1970, every elementary, intermediate, junior high school was open to the public. We had all our night centers, community centers. In addition to the boys' clubs, the community centers like Millbank and Menesink and Wagner, all those things were booming.
0: We had programs too, like How You Act, matter of fact, there was a program called the Harlem 42.
1: Yes.
0: And a lot of the brothers, like the Ahmed brothers, they come out of Lincoln, you know.
1: Yeah, I'm under their tutelage. I had Hannibal Ahmed and Saeed Saladin, Harlem Youth Federation, absolutely. So we had all that going on. And then we talk about the NYCHA community centers all around. So in my first life from 1980 to 1987, I met another black man. I was actually under the influence, great influence of black men, powerful, intelligent, respectful black men. Met Dr. Donald Stewart, president of the college board. So he gave me from 1987 to 1991, he was giving me some enhanced education and training with the College Board with Equity 2000. So when I reinvented yet again, because a lot of programs I was operating was like duplicating services. So when from the city were going bankrupt, when I first did it, was to get kids to go back into community centers. So I had a network of community centers all around the city. That's how I was doing it. But then again, the funding sources, I was getting foundation support at the time. They were asking me, what's my program? Where are my kids? My kids came out of other agencies. So eventually I had to create my own hamburger. Meeting Dr. Guzzi from the College Board.
0: You also work with Ed Gordon too, right?
1: Yes, that's the handoff. So from 1991 to 2005, I had created our own SAT prep program. That's that's what we were doing with Dr. Stewart in the PSAL. Then it became a point where I'm saying our kids that I'm working with citywide needed to come through the College Board, not jump to the 10th floor to start SAT prep. We need to go through the front door and walk up all the steps because that's how our kids needed to learn. So Dr. Stewart said, let me know. Donald Stewart said, we would never dumb down the SAT. But you can never own that ACORN because he knew I was entrepreneurial. So he introduced me to Dr. Edmund W. Gordon, who was the godfather of supplementary education where we were. So that would happen in 2005. In 2005, when I met with Dr. Gordon, he partnered with me, and we created the Smart Ball Education Initiative. And that's where all the foundations of his learning, because where we were, that was where Affirmative Development for Academic Development and achievement, supplementary education, how students need more help or additional help outside the school day. And that's what we became. I coined SmartBall at that time to rebrand ourselves, and this was our lesson, reinventing ourselves. And then that was attached to athletics. So in 1991 to 2005 was our most productive time of getting student athletes to take the SAT and prep them. Because we was working with the PSAL and the Catholic High School Athletic Association for boys and girls in all sports. So for those that many years, we were located in five different boroughs, 250 student athletes at a time, in five different locations in the city. In the Bronx, we were using Theodore Roosevelt High School. In Queens, we was using Jamaica High School. In Brooklyn, it was Midwood High School. Manhattan, it was Martin Luther King. And on Staten Island, it was Susan E. Wagner. And the people that you would know that was Mr. I can't think of his name, Tommy Hemans. Tommy Hemans, remember Tommy Hemans, another black man. He was the head of the PSAL at the time. He coordinated all that. That's how we were working. So that until 2005, and then is when I did SmartBall. In the beginning years, I had corporate partners as well, and we said we were going to get student athletes qualified for college. That's what we were doing. What we, in essence, did, we got a lot of nice kids to finish high school on time, qualify for college, and went. But they were going to city universities, state universities, and other places, not the athletes of the high-profile ones. So When I created small ball class, it became invitation only. That means I'm inviting the high schools that have the most competitive teams, where have the most competitive student athletes, and I'm saying they would be the student athletes who would more than likely qualify athletically for scholarships, but they need academic support. So that's what we did. Then I converted using a model of the NCAA and used one and done. Invitation only, one and done. And subsequent to that, I became a partner with the NCAA through their inclusion, education, and community engagement partners. So they are our partners right now, and we're building a model program to be replicated nationally. So that's the name of the name of our game. So we use City College before the Smart Board Classic, which is held after the recruitment vehicle, the recruitment period for all the high school kids that are on all these traveling programs, which I believe should be done so the student athletes can get the most exposure they can to major colleges and universities all around the country. No matter what sneaker brand they're wearing, they get the exposure that's beyond the high schools.
0: Right.
1: So when that period is over, which is in ends July 31st, we start our games right after that. This year will be starting on August the 3rd. So we invite
0: You're playing where again?
1: Abe Lincoln Playground, 135th Street and 5th Avenue.
0: Okay.
1: Four nights a week.
0: Going back home, huh?
1: Back home, right where I live. I mean, I actually had the park renovated twice because I didn't have a place to house it when I first opened and introduced youth education through sports. So interesting. So what we do is actually develop a mindset for student athletes to understand that they're achieving, we're working with them to achieve their dreams.
0: Mm-hmm.
1: So Tony Rogers was in our program. We would ask him, what are his collegiate aspirations? What are his avocational career path he's going on, and help him achieve it? So if Tony says he wants to go to Harvard, that's the goal then. We do the research, you find out the academic requirements. If you say you want to go to BMCC, we'll tell you to do the same thing. Look at the requirements and let's try to achieve it. But every step of the way, no matter how high or how low they aim, the purpose is to get them to have that aspiration to live it out and let them work on their own dream. And we are saying our model with us is that every student athlete in our program comes through the gym door. Our Smart Board Classic serves as our irresistible recruitment vehicle. Because if we didn't have sports, we didn't have the Smart Board Classic, we'd be reduced.

0: naturally big and naturally faster and stronger. All that kind of, this is, can't be described. I don't know what the food they're eating, the air that they're breathing, or what's in the genes. It just, that's what it is. They run faster, jump higher, more agile, and they're motivated. So they're not of the school, they don't have the school of thought, which is at a loss for a lot of the younger, I would call middle-aged coaches, parents. They're missing a developmental block that we didn't have, that we had, all the challenges that we had. So they don't know about discrimination. They don't know about different things. So the colleges these student-athletes can go to now were unheard of in our day. Only the black colleges. So they look at the black colleges now as a lesser colleges athletically, but not knowing the history that the major black athletes were there before they were siphoned off into the major universities. So
1: that's true.
0: That's the difference. So I try to teach, I try to share that with them, especially the black athlete. To say for the records, we're not a black program and not, right now. So DEI doesn't bother me when they say it because we're looking at the best athletes. So when I let them look at the roster of our schools that are participating in, they see that. So there's no discrimination when we talk about we're looking for the best athlete. So when I compare it to the Olympics, they're not looking at any racism. They're looking for the best athletes, and we see what's being developed, what's being produced. When we look at major sports like football at the professional level, football at the collegiate level, we see what we're looking at. No discrimination when they're looking for talent. That's what we're doing. So I put it in those terms, and everybody has to qualify. So I tell the student athletes, prior to the Smart Ball Classic, we usually hold, we're a little behind this year, but we usually have a Smart Ball Reality Check Education Forum at City College. That's with all the student athletes that are participating in the 40 highest. We meet up on a Saturday at City College. We're in workshops. They understand. We are saying youth education through sports on this day. Every student athlete that attends, they and their parents will receive all the information that they need through the requirements for graduating from a high school in New York State. They will know all the information they need to qualify for NCAA freshman eligibility requirements. They will also find out all the information they need about anything supplementary as far as the name, image, and likeness and all those things. Usually we have beamed into our program, like I said, we are partnered with the NCAA Inclusion Education and Educational Engagement, Community Engagement. And Felicia Martin, who's the president, the head of that division of the NCAA, is usually our keynote speaker. We have, in our partnership, YES has access to every Division 1, 2, and 3 compliance officer. So there's going to be a compliance officer from a major university that's providing the student athletes with the requirements to meet the NCAA. And then...
1: What? How can people get in contact with you, Russell?
0: Right. So they can email me at yesincusa@aol.com. And then shortly we upgrading our website. That could be visual as well. yesinc.org. So that's.
1: And so you were going to say something. I lost the thought, but I just wanted them people.
0: No, that's
1: I'm going to do it again.
0: I was going to let you know the final stage because of we're working with what we call a financial class of student athletes now. Everybody makes money, whether it's name, image, and likeness, whether it's the universities with the last lawsuit, one of the last lawsuits 20 couple years ago where the college and universities have to pay this, can pay student athletes. So now we have name, image, and likeness. Our partners, Advance, that we're finalizing with Advance, NIL, gives that president of that company gives all the information out on how to navigate to parents and student athletes are making sound decisions for themselves. So what we have is education through sports. To make it clear, youth education through sports is like General Motors. It's the umbrella corporation. And our Smart Ball Education Initiative, which we branded Smart Ball, has, that's what

0: our programs are delivered through that. So it's the Smart Board Classic. Prior to that is the Reality Check Education Forum and Eligibility Forum, the Smart Board Classic, and during the school year, SAT prep, Regents prep, ACT prep, and navigate the student athlete through the college process, along with their parents and their school advisors, working with the principals, athletic directors, guidance counselors, and that's what we're putting on track. We're developing a stronger network of the high schools. The high schools that we're working with 60 high schools, and we're calling out Smart Board High School Network. Just picture the Big East with 60 high schools in it, 60 colleges in it. So that's what we have, rotating. And the most competitive teams are the ones that we see during the summer, the ones that are most competitive of the year. This year could be a rebuild year for a number of schools. Some years the schools are not going to compete because they don't want to lose. There's only one winner. There's only one winner. So this invitation done, one and done situation is highly competitive. So that's why schools are anxious. Just like the NCAA, they're anxious to get selected. They can't say they want to participate. They have to qualify. Qualifications are three. One, they have to be a highly competitive school. Highly competitive school means they play well, they win. Number two, they have student athletes on their program that are so doggone good, and so many of them that every year the school produces that many student athletes. The DeWitt Clintons of your time. The DeWitt Clinton got all the players.
1: Franklin and Commerce.
0: All those schools that we know they're highly competitive with the best, better athletes that we know that they're on their track athletically. And then the third and most important point is that these schools are interested in educating their kids, but of course they're on school budgets. And athletes, quote unquote, dumb jocks, don't have a priority of getting in a budget for that specialized or extra attention for academics. So yes becomes their educational partner. So that's how we do it. So coaches already know when they're invited, they already met the three criteria. They're competitive, highly competitive school. They have a flow of student athletes in their school every year that's not going to stop. And third of all, they're interested in educating their kids too, and we become the educational partner. So that's how it works. And then we have a family-friendly, I call it diehard fan base that comes citywide. And it's in the five boroughs of New York City, Westchester, Long Island, and Northern New Jersey. That's where the schools come from, all in the same condition. Wow. And they just jockey.
1: That's a lot of work, brother. You know,
0: it's a lot of hard work. It's a lot of hard work and costs a lot of dollars. So we just, like I said, developing corporate partners, media, and all that kind of stuff have been friendly with us. And again, we're dealing with athletes, so we might not be on the top of the totem pole in social circles because when I go meet with the foundations, I always let them know I'm not gonna make you cry. I'm working with some highly motivated kids. They go to school during the school, work hard during the school hours, after school, and on weekends just to try to get to college. But when I identify these students as student athletes, everything takes a turn because we can't compete with anything that's a social ill. So that's why we transitioned a number of years ago to become a social enterprise where we have our services that for schools that are outside of our network, they can buy those services. We own our SAT, we own our curriculum, the curriculum material, and teacher training. So that can be purchasable. It could be on a commercial property. That's what we transition to now. That's where we have to do it. So like I said, I've been innovative for many years. A lot of people don't understand it, but that's what entrepreneurs do. We challenge traditional business folk, and usually from the start we'll say, no, that can't be done. And oftentimes they'll come back and say, Russ, we never saw that before. We didn't mean to say no. We just didn't see that model before.
1: That happens a lot. You know, again, Percy Sutton once said that visionaries live a lonely life sometimes because, you know, you start seeing things that most people don't see.
0: We have to have the stick-to-itness. Like I tell people, they say, well, what happens? How do you do it? You got to stay in the game. Most people don't know. I've been in this game for 46 years trying to do the same thing. been incremental growth. It seems like I get close to the top of the pole, and somebody puts some oil on that slide back. I slide back down. You know, sometimes it can happen within the community. Like I said, you know, we still can be the things that we don't like to talk about, where envy and jealousy get into the picture. Those things.
1: Yeah.
0: I mean, that's the way we are.
1: Well, not only we, that happens across the board, you know.
0: Across the board. So I got to say to you, not because I'm on your show, I mean, you've embraced me since I was a young guy, when you was a younger man, too. So, and then, not until in hindsight, I look at them, everybody was younger when they were doing that. The ones that decided they wanted to separate from the pack.
1: Yeah.
0: Strange.
1: Yeah, it's been an interesting journey, man, which is why when I see you still, you know, in the trenches, I want to utilize the platforms like with WACR and Soul City and some of the other platforms that allow for us to create our own narrative.
0: Absolutely.
1: Because, you know, without our own narrative, we tend to be marching at a different drama, you know. That's why sometimes we get out of step.
0: and I'm an advocate for now, just making sure that I'm sounding like our parents. We got to preserve our history. Who's going to tell those stories?
1: That's
0: because
1: true.
0: If people are not telling the stories, Tony Rodgers have to be there doing what he's doing, because he allowed Russell Shuler to share ideas. We talking right now. I didn't know I was going to stumble on some of the things I spoke about today, the people I had to speak about. I wouldn't have mentioned Hannibal Ahmed. I was a 16-year-old as a crew chief. They saw my leadership abilities. So I would go to work with, I'm a crew chief at 16 because I was eligible in age, but the guys that I'm supervising are the older dudes. So they jacked me up at night, but I put them on lunch duty the next day. So I was their boss during the day, but at nighttime they be jacking me up. So I leveraged that out in a couple of weeks. I understood what my position during the day was. I could dock them. I could say, you're not getting paid. Talk to me like that again. So when guys see me now as a full adult, they, you know, I get the back and forth. I said, look, you've known me most of my life, and most of my life with you, I've been in charge. But it's like leadership. That's what I'm saying. That was leadership for me, was instilled. So when I, in retrospect, when I see now what others might have seen in me, because I was always the captain, I was always the leader on the team, I was always one chosen to do something special, and I would shun it most of the time because why are you always picking me? Then other guys are mad at me because he's going to be in charge again. He's going to lead us again. But that's what that's what we see. So I see that in you. Like I said, I admired you for many years after meeting you, but you were one of those quiet ones. You know how quiet you are. Number two guy at Harlem, walking side by side by Lloyd, but you don't talk too much. You know, you're the quiet guy. So like I said, that's my admiration to you, and I can even thank you for calling me to know that you think about me this way, knowing that you do. But you always walk quietly. I always felt it.
1: Well, you know, it's just that anyone, not only in this community, but since this is our community, especially in our community, that is dedicated to improve the quality of life of our young people, helping them using sports as a vehicle to help them get their educational program intact, that in high school and helping them graduate, getting them to college. That is something that has to be supported by anyone, in my view, that has a platform in order to make that known. We hear too much about the things that people ain't doing or shouldn't be doing, but unfortunately, we don't always hear about the Russell Shulers, the Yes, and smart basketball and things like that, which is why our media, the media that deals with our narratives, have to be supported, because without that, you know, you could be working as hard as you can, but if you're not able to get the word out to the masses, it's not complete. And you've done a good job, Russell, in making that happen and getting people into areas that without your advice and wisdom based on your own experiences, they probably would have never gotten there. So my hat's off to you, brother. You I'm sure can think about some of the lives that you've saved just by your intervention. And sometimes all it is to have somebody to believe in you. You know what I mean? Have someone to allow for you to know that you're better than a basketball court. You know, you're a good human being. You know, and teaching people about integrity and doing the things that will allow for them to improve the quality of their own lives just by acting in a certain kind of way and carrying themselves in a certain kind of way. And I see that through Yes. Where would you like to see Yes a year from now?
0: A year from now, I want to be able to, I was going to emphasize right now, the challenge right now, knowing that the number of scholarship opportunities for our student athletes at the college level, I know that they, in order for them to reach the academically, our middle school student athletes have to be able to enter high school reading at the ninth grade level and doing ninth year math. If they're not entering at that level, they're never going to be on time NCAA qualified for scholarships. A year from now, I would like to see the program that I have right now to fully flesh out, because it's supposed to be in multiple sports as well, and then to begin to, with my partnership with the NCAA, to be in other cities. Because what I want to do in New York City, I want to replicate it in all the major cities around the country. And that's what I'm on track to do slowly and quietly.
1: And have you been able to talk to some of the alumni of Rutgers, some of the alumni of the NBA who are in positions that they can definitely help? Have you been able to talk to some of them?
0: Yes, I've been able to talk to some. I've been able to. Earl Monroe is always actively involved in our program. Nate Archibald, Butch Beard is on my board. Kenny Charles is the chairman of my board of directors. Lynn Elmer's been involved. So we have our networks that are slowly, gradually making that way through that. Most of the NBA players are the Kenny Smiths of the world. They are familiar with the program. I've actually done Kenny Smith's camp. The others that are working with us quietly to see how this can be done in a big way other places. A couple of my alumnus are with the NBA Players Association. They're working with me as well. There are things that are just naturally happening in a methodical way, because once we push that button, it'll take an enormous amount of financial support to move forward. And the word is sustainability. Could you do things and sustain yourself? Where would the flow of dollars, not only just to sustain oneself at one level, where the dollars come in for it to grow? So all those things are being put in place. Now, I appreciate the question.
1: Yeah, and those are criterias now. When you're writing grants, you gotta really show how you're gonna survive when the money runs out. You know,
0: right.
1: For too long we've had grants that when the money ran out, the program stopped, and you know you can't really do that anymore. It's so competitive, and what are the criteria? Most grants that come across, in my view, is that there's a component in it. Of sustainability, you know, you're going to give you this money, but how are you going to use it in order to keep yourself afloat? And that's a real question that had not been asked years ago, but now it is being.
0: So that everything took a business turn. So programs are being run by people who have come out of business and industry. So as you've heard, we've already transitioned into a social enterprise where they're profit-making opportunities that we can take advantage of. I met with Dr. James Manningberg when he was at Columbia's School of Social Work when we first embarked on this back in 2006 and 7. And we finally came together where he's done the study, presented it to our board on not only youth education through sports as a not-for-profit organization, but not-for-profit organizations in the industry and how they will need to find alternative revenue streams for their survival. And we found through our struggle how it's difficult to compete in the general foundation world. We know what that problem is. Same thing with government, the same thing, the criteria we won't be able to meet as easily. So for our survival, we had to do it. But it took effort because it took a third party to explain my past, because my board couldn't hear me. It's like traditional business folk, they're smart. I'm saying the smartest people won't get it. It takes somebody else to do that. I had the good fortune to be working with Richard Parsons. He believed in it. He understood it. There are a few other names now high in the financial game. They're partnering with us now. Can't use those names now because they're quiet. Because we want them to make it happen and be. Because they know that what people don't know is that most athletes from the college level that leave college sports playing at the high level, there's only a few jobs in the NBA, NFL, in other careers, but most of them assimilate into the workplace. Mm-hmm. They get an opportunity to say that they were ball players, they were student athletes, they're willing to step up. And I'm tapping into that quiet resource. Doesn't matter who they are. They'll let you know. I look at Earl Graves Jr., Black Enterprise. He was an Ivy Splendor at Yale.
1: Mm-hmm.
0: He's a basketball player. He doesn't talk about it. But if he had an opportunity to talk about it, he does.
1: Yeah.
0: Because they assimilate into it. There's so many like that across races and sexes. They'll step up in a minute. And say, I was a jock. And they approved their success. So there are other alternatives that we're taking to be able to have those individuals work with us to show what they do when they hang up their sneakers. And people surprise who wore sneakers.
1: When I'm talking to Russell Schuler, the president of Yes, we're talking about some of the programs that Yes has done and continues to do to allow for student athletes to have some guidance and some direction as to what they're going to do. Russell, give again your contact information, your Instagram, or however you feel people best can reach out to you who may be interested in participating or supporting your program.
0: Okay, so I could be reached at my email address, yesincusa@aol.com. That's yesincusa@aol.com. For those that are on Instagram is smartballnyc. And you see what you need to see as much as you can, and we can communicate that way. I'll be upgrading all of our information with the two-way and multiple-use interactive shortly. That's in the process of being done now.
1: Well, again, my brother, I'm glad that I know we've been talking about having this short time. And actually, I learn a lot about people that I've known for years when I do interviews because, we don't always talk about our history. We're talking about what's happening now and what's going to be happening. And even though you're with someone for long periods of time, you don't always understand the nature of their journey, which is part of why, and you mentioned this, WACR, the archives, in years to come, people will be able to at least know how things happen. Sometimes we see 125th Street where it is now and the hotels at 126th Street. sometimes, you know, it's just like not a clear understanding that there was a struggle to make all those things happen. And there were people, unsung heroes, that really did a lot of the work. I mean, you made hair with the Chamber of Holloway, the Tony Rogers, or the Roy Williams, but, you know, there's a cadre of people, and I'm sure it's the same with the Rucker, it's the same with Yes. You know, we're out there, but we're representing a large number of people who don't always get the light, but if it was not for them, there would be no light.
0: Yeah, and like I said, people like you, I include myself, still in the fight. We're still in the fight. It's not giving up.
1: Yeah, you know, quit is never win, and win is never quit.
0: Absolutely.
1: That's the way it goes. Listen, brother, I appreciate the time, and I hope that some of the people, especially those who have high schoolers who are athletes, and
0: middle schoolers.
1: And you deal with both men and women, right?
0: That's right. Boys and girls. When they men and women, that's out of my range. I already got them to college. And I'm asking for them to help. Boys and girls.
1: Each one teach one.
0: That's right. And I'm going to extend you an opportunity to sit in the front row with us during our championship game on the 28th of August, right there in the front row with all the elected officials, everybody that shows up, that actually shows up. I don't invite them. They invite themselves, and I love it. That's what I'm saying. I'm inviting you. The other ones, they show up because they're giving me support.
1: Well, you know, you always got my support, and I appreciate your invitation, my brother. You know, all things happen when they're supposed to.
0: That's right.
1: And keep on doing the good work. And when things are happening that you think is interesting, let me know so that I can, you know, either, you know, do something like this, a radio show or maybe an article or something, you know, to try to let people know who you are. That's one of my goals, especially with WACR and some of the other vehicles, is that the Russian shoes of the world, man, you know, make the world go round.
0: You just want me to let you be Tony Rogers behind the scenes making things happen. I'll do that, Tony.
1: Hey, man, I've always liked to do that, man. You know, the book was set next to the door. Cool. You know, I remember Hope Stevens, the great Hope Stevens, once told me, he says, "My boy, the person who whispers in the king's ear usually lives longer than the king."
0: I would keep that one.
1: All right, man. Take it easy. And, wow, you know, bringing back old memories, Lincoln Project. One time they needed people to do something with Lincoln. There was some rough brothers over there.
0: Wait. They still are rough. We have an understanding. We have an understanding. It's our neighborhood. That's why they call it what they call it. But I got those guys, and they stand there. I told people I got pit bulls I can't understand. They're going to protect the neighborhood. So let's keep them calm. Just keep them calm.
1: Keep them calm. Let them know that they're important.
0: They're very important to me. They know, Russ, what you need, we here. I say thank you.
1: Well, listen, man, you take care of yourself and keep me posted so that I can, you know, make sure that if I'm doing shows or something, I can always make some announcements or what have you, okay?
0: All right. And if I get good fortune, I might have you in the front row.
1: Hey,
0: all right,
1: brother.
0: Buddy. Thanks a lot.
1: Take care, man. All right.
0: And to your listening audience, this was an honor.
1: Oh, the honor was ours. Take care, my brother.
0: You too. Okay.

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1: Attention WHCR family. The National Weather Service has issued the following flood watch for New York City. From 8 a.m. on July 21st to 2 a.m. on July 22nd, heavy rain, 1 to 2 inches possible, may cause flooding in the city, including on highways, streets, underpasses, as well as other poor drainage or low-lying spots. Preparedness actions include, if you live in a basement, prepare to move to a higher floor during periods of heavy rain. Do not drive your vehicle or walk into areas where water covers the roadway, as the water depth may be too great to allow you to cross safely. 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For the latest weather info, go to www.weather.gov/OKX. That's weather.gov/OKX. 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
1: Night Watchman. How you doing, buddy?
0: I'm good. I'm good. But evidently one of us forgot to sacrifice a small animal to the gods of technology.
1: I think that is what has happened. But I do believe that we are finally on track, as they say. Is that correct?
0: Absolutely. Absolutely. Okay.
1: With that said, we got to definitely bring up returning guest, Michael Umthe. Let's do that.
0: All right.
1: Okay. Michael.
2: How are you?
1: How you doing, buddy? Oh, Night Watchman.
2: I'm doing great.
1: So, you know, a lot of times, Michael, he may roast me just like you. So maybe the reason that we were having some technical difficulties, could it be because of Michael?
0: No, Michael brought our whole cultural ethos up just by coming in. So,
2: yeah. Well, I thank you guys for having me and for talking about spending the time talking about the carnival, the Children's Art Carnival today. I'm the co-chair of the Children's Art Carnival, as I mentioned. I don't know exactly how that happened, but I do know that we have a legacy to protect and extend that was left to us by the artist Betty Blayton Taylor, who passed away in 2016. And she was the founder of the Children's Art Carnival back in 1969. And for 57 years, the carnival has served the folks of Harlem. I wanted to maybe introduce a couple of our people. I wanted to introduce a carnival kid, actually, and a wonderful artist, Dionis Ortiz, who has the role currently as the exhibitions manager at the carnival. Dionis, are you here?
1: What's up, buddy?
2: Dionis, can you hear me?
3: Good morning, guys.
2: Oh,
1: all right.
2: Welcome. It's good to see you.
1: Yes.
3: Hey, Curtis. Yeah. I can hear you, but I can't hear Michael or Bob.
1: Oh. Wow. Oh, Lord. Night Watchman, what do you think is going on, man?
0: I don't know, but just since you're here, Curtis, ask him some questions.
1: Yes. Dionis, and I saw a little one in the background. And who is that?
3: This little guy right here is Lennox.
1: Oh, hey, Lenny. Beautiful. So now, have you also embraced, because I understand that you are a Children's Art Carnival alum, embraced the importance of art in the lives of children and adults, for that matter?
3: Oh, man. All the time. That's pretty much become a part of my life, right? I live in from head to toe, from down this hill in the valley to up that hill at Sugar Hill. It's all about art. It's all about art every single day. So I live it, I teach it, I make it. It's like I hang it on the wall. It's nonstop. It's 24/7. So
1: beautiful. Brother, thank you and welcome to Soul Lounge. So with that said, Michael, who else we got on deck?
2: Dionis collaborated with another carnival kid, Catherine Destin, who's a journalist and a photojournalist, and on her way to bigger things come the fall, to put together an exhibition, which is something we wanted to talk about for a few minutes. And Catherine, here she is. Catherine's a West Harlem resident, Curtis, so you have to treat her nicely.
1: And I will, because she's West Harlem.
4: Yes, yeah, Sugar Hill. Sugar Hill all the way.
1: Ooh. Catherine? She's even getting specific on this. Okay, quite nice. So do tell, your mom, how old were you when you first picked up the brush or the pen to write your journalism?
4: The brush, the pen, the glue, the staplers, everything in between. I think I started picking those up around 4. My parents got me involved with Art Carnival. I'm literally maybe a 10-minute walk away. I'm an only child, so my parents needed to throw me into something. So I started Children's Art Carnival around then and was doing it for about 10, 12 years.
1: Wow, beautiful. Welcome, my dear. Absolutely.
4: Thank you. Thank you for the warm welcome.
1: And
2: I'm sorry, Curtis. Did I cut you off? Excuse me.
1: Nope.
2: Finally, I wanted to introduce Solio, who's a curator, among many other things. And Solio is a curator of a show that's up that talks about the history and the role of the carnival in creating Black artists of today and includes many of the artists that are at the carnival today. So, Solio, welcome.
5: Hey.
1: Hi. And normally, Solio, I would see you in that other spot, Central Harlem, but welcome to West Harlem, buddy.
5: Thank you for having me.
1: tell me about your journey.
5: My journey. So yeah, I'm a curator, and I actually one of my early shows Betty was in. It was an AARP show, and then after she passed, I curated a solo show of her work that helped to sort of reignite some of the interest surrounding her practice. And I'm grateful now to once again be able to honor her legacy and the carnival's legacy through our new exhibition.
1: Beautiful. Thank you and welcome. Michael, I definitely have to give some major props to Karen Taylor Bass.
2: Yes. Because
1: she put it on the radar and said, hey, we'd like to come on Soul Lounge primetime. So what's this? I saw this big press announcement. Tell me a little bit about that, man, Michael. Go ahead.
2: After Betty's passing, and well, actually prior to Betty's passing, through the whatever that financial collapse was around 2010, the carnival suffered funding losses, et cetera, and ultimately had to close its doors or pause its programs for a time. Because of Betty's vision, however, Betty had already purchased our building many years ago on Hamilton Terrace, which is, as West Harlemites know, one of the most beautiful and pristine blocks of homes in New York. And in any case, so we have been a team of folks, volunteers, former Carnival kids or Carnival alum, like Dionys and his brother Jose, have been working diligently to rebuild the Carnival. So since her passing, that's what we've been working on. And over the past few years, we've had some success, not enough, but we want to create the organization so it could survive and thrive for another 50 or 60 years. So that's our goal. The show that's up, we're putting up a show exhibition now, this evening, as a matter of fact, is the opening at 6 o'clock over at the Carnival called Still Here, which is a homage to Harlem and its tenacity. It's the folks that make it hum and survive and thrive. And so Dionys and Catherine have really focused on that. But concurrent to that, the Wallach Gallery at Columbia University in its new building, the Linfest Art Center opened a show, I think, on the 25th of June, which honors the carnival and the role that it played in helping to develop many of the Black artists that came and elsewhere that are well known and certainly respected and today. And that was really so much of her charge that she put on herself, is to get visibility, get recognition for Black artists back in the 60s, when that was something that was definitely not in. She was also one of the founders of the Studio Museum in Harlem. So Sylvia, who is here with us today, is the curator of that show. So the whole piece is really about talking about the roots of the carnival and where we are today and where we hope to go in the future.
1: Beautiful. And Dionys, now, are you and your brother West Harlemites?
2: Are you West Harlemites, Dionys? Dionys?
3: I can't hear
1: nobody. Oh, wow. Okay.
2: Can you hear me? Oh, man.
1: Okay. Night Watchman, what about you? What are you saying? Can I hear you?
0: Dionys, can you hear me?
2: No.
1: Okay. Then what's going to happen then? If you can send them a little note to go out and come back in. And in the meantime, you know what? We're going to hear from, of course, Catherine. You're going to tell us your journey. You are West Harlemite, I'm assuming.
4: Right? Yes, I am.
1: All right. So tell me about your journey specifically, and also this particular show that's happening. And the importance also, because I understood that there was a Black arts movement, very prominent and strong. Is that the history that you guys are trying to recapture or something different? Tell me.
4: Oh, for sure. Yeah. So a little bit about my journey. So I'm a born and raised Harlemite. I'm actually a fourth generation Harlemite on my dad's side. From my Jamaican side of my family, moved to Harlem many decades ago.
1: Nice.
4: So I'm very proud to be from here. Went off to college away and then just found my way back home after graduating in 2021. In terms of the exhibit, we are just so excited to continue that tradition of the Black arts movement, for sure. That is that legacy that people like Betty, who founded the carnival, were always keeping in mind and envisioning. And so for us, with the exhibit Still Here, Harlem Eternal, our goal is really just to further the work and the visions of Black artists, local Harlem artists, and just keep the beauty and the things that we can create alive as we see our community continue to shift and change, which is something that always happens in community. But we want to make sure that we preserve the legacy that has been forged over the last 100 years, particularly by Black and Latina working and middle-class Harlemites.
1: Beautiful. Thank you for that. And Solio, of course, I know you, Central Harlem and all around. So do tell me about your curation of this particular exhibit.
5: Yes, this exhibition is really looking at the carnival through the lens of contemporary artists and looking at the ways that the carnival's approach to art education, approach to community building, impacted artists such as Basquiat, such as Dion, and his brother Jose, and Shabalala South, artists who were transformed on a spiritual, personal, and creative level through their experience at the carnival. And in addition to that, we have an historical section that traces the timeline of the carnival from its 1942 origins at the Museum of Modern Art today. And also we have some really cool photos of Wilmia Bearden and Stevie Wonder interacting with the carnival's students. So there's a lot of really rich content, including oral history interviews with the artists and some content from Betty on video.
1: Wow. And Solio, you know I can't let you go. You got to tell me and explain that background.
5: So this is actually the work of my partner, Bo McCall, who is not in the show, but I wear him all the time, have some button necklaces on. So this is actually an eye patch, and it just works really good as a backdrop. It's just nice and colorful.
1: Very nice, brother. Very nice.
5: Thank you.
1: Okay, Dionis, can you hear us now?
3: Yes.
1: Yes. We're there. Okay. So did you grow up in Harlem? You and your brother?
3: Born and raised in West Harlem.
1: And I like it. West Harlem. Thank you. You know the difference.
3: Absolutely. Absolutely. No, I grew up pretty much about a block away from the Children's Art Carnival.
1: Nice. Okay. Okay. And do tell me, what attracted you? And did you know the whole story and history of this historic place?
3: No, growing up, no, I did not actually know the history of the carnival. I pretty much was, what brought me in was because my brother Jose was a part of it. He started first taking some workshops there. And because of his, I guess, his positive like experience there, he had pretty much mentioned it to me. And I took interest because I was always a creative kid. But I didn't necessarily know exactly what I wanted to focus in on. So the carnival was a great place for me to really explore art on a deeper level. Because prior to the carnival, I was actually attending workshops at times from the Harlem School of the Arts. Going from there, because of my public school would take us there on field trips, it was great to really learn that the carnival was just like right around the corner. Just one step up from the hill. And it's just been a very impacting place because of the types of things I got to experience and the kinds of artists that I got to meet is what really kept me there because it felt like a safe space. And along with that, a space where exploration was at its core. And that kept me pretty much engaged at all times.
1: Beautiful, beautiful. And you know what? I'm thinking in my head now, Michael, that certainly some of the stuff that you had revealed, I did not know in terms of Betty Blayton's involvement in terms of also what was happening at the Studio Museum. So I want to know whatnot with the Children's Art Carnival. Have you guys also, let's say, promoted the elevation of, let's say, local artists in that forum? And tell me, and how have you gone about doing that?
2: All of us continue to try to bring the carnival back to full functionality and full operations and sustainability. We felt that it's important to focus as locally as possible because we have very limited resources. And so we have been very focused on local artists, and Jonas's point about the explorative aspect of the carnival, That's always been an aspect of the carnival, which is what created helped to create many of the artists that are at the Wallach and the wonderful show that Solio curated today. And so we want to capture that same sense that the carnival is a place for artists, a place to work, to hone their craft, and also a place for them to engage with young people, their families, and the community, which is much more diverse than it was then. So we want to move that forward. So yes, we are very committed to local arts. We have 5 artists in that have workspace at the studio at the carnival right now, and they contribute their talents and their ideas to what we do on a participatory basis with community members.
1: Uh, Night Watchman.
0: Yes.
1: So what do you have on deck?
0: I wanted to ask all of you, so there's a through line from the Renaissance to now of the history of Harlem being a fertile ground for artists to explore themselves, find their artistic selves, and express it. But we're in an era where it's become harder and harder for artists to do that with funding and the attack on DEI and all other types of nonsense. So how do you guys feel about the future and about what you're doing? Because I know that bottom line is real artists are just compelled to create every day. But how do you feel about the current environment and how are you reacting to it?
2: I'd like Solio to riff on that for a minute because of the work that he's been doing and how he feels that may or may not challenge the status quo and how he sees that within the context of today's environment.
5: Yeah, as you mentioned, there are a lot of challenges. For me, I always look to the past and look what those who came before me and other generations who helped pave the way, what they experienced and what they went through. And when you look at the carnival's history through this exhibition and through its work today, that it came about in Harlem during a time of the Black arts, Black power, civil rights movement, all that was converging, and yet they still made a way. And I think that's a reminder that through collaboration, through grassroots efforts, through mutual support, we can find a way if we pull together and work on this together. So for me, that's an inspiration that they could deal with it back then. There's no excuse for us not to rise to the challenge of today's obstacles.
1: Very good. You know what? And Michael, you know that sometimes I've gotten into exchanges, and it's not necessarily heated exchanges, just because some folks have said the second Renaissance Harlem. I challenge that and say that, no, the Renaissance was driven by arts and culture. This is something different. And Catherine, because you are a journalist, your thoughts?
4: Oh, I think that's a really great point. Yeah. What's the saying? Diamonds are made under pressure. I really think art is always just a way for people to express themselves during tumultuous times like this. And I fully agree that arts and culture are what bring some of the best out of Harlem and some of the amazing artists that we have here today. And so in this current moment where we see a lot of funding rollbacks or we see a lot of disregard for the importance of the arts, but you just can't get rid of us, as Solio said. I would just reiterate everything he said. Just that we've been through some really horrific things before as a people, as artists, as creatives, and we'll get through it. And I think some of the best art we make are under pressure. So I'm really excited to see what we continue to make during this time and to bring the community into it and get them involved as well, because anyone can be an artist if they have something to say. So if anyone's got reflections on what's going on, we want to see it, we want to hear it, we want to love it.
2: Excellent. And look what the show is about. That's what Still Here is really all about. There are folks that have been longstanding champions of Harlem and maybe not even recognizes that. And it's the folks, it's the basic citizens that continue to say hello, good morning every morning when you walk the streets of Harlem, and help you if you're trying to get up the stairs with your baby carriage or something, whatever it is. Harlem is much maligned, but also much misunderstood. And I think that's a lot of what the show is about at the carnival. And it also shows at the Wallach the full circle of the carnival's legacy.
1: Michael, I may have to challenge you just a bit, okay? Hey. So now, knowing, of course, that your roots are also where? In Charleston, South Carolina. Are you sure that's not just Southern hospitality that you're talking about?
2: Folks in Harlem come from everywhere. I think most of us come from the Deep South. A lot of folks from Alabama, Mississippi, Texas moved to California and the Western states. So people took different routes. So we didn't just show up here by accident. So yeah, if those are habits that go back generations, certainly, but people don't get it. It's, oh, it's the worst place in the world to be in
1: the
2: city, and you have to straighten them out. I straighten them out when I'm in Charleston, sometimes a great risk to myself.
1: Very good, very good. Having heard that, Catherine, where do your people trace their roots to?
4: Yes, that's exactly. I had to interject here. So on my dad's side, I'm Jamaican. On my mom's side, I am Black and Indigenous American. And so I was just going to say, we've got that Caribbean hospitality too. We might be a little bit rougher around the edges, but we definitely, we are so welcoming. And so I was ditto, Michael. I just love the hospitality of Harlem that I genuinely find so rarely in other parts of New York. And it does really feel like a family. Like I said, even though it's changing, a lot of that is still here. So come one, come all, but also act right when you get here.
1: Beautiful. Nice. Where do your people trace their roots from?
3: They go back to Dominican Republic.
1: DR, baby, in the house. Okay, nice. Yeah. Nice. Now, here it goes. I'm going in a little bit further. Here it goes. Okay. A number of, let's say, we have one island, Hispaniola, right? Mm-hmm. One side we have Haiti, the other side we have Dominican Republic. Do the folks from DR also embrace their African ancestry? Here it goes.
3: Not everyone, but that is something that has been changing over the past couple of years.
1: Nice.
3: A little bit more than a couple, but because I think that the younger generation, as like myself, especially a lot of the Dominicans born in New York or born in America, actually have become more informed. And I think that they are speaking out more and they are educating their parents. I've educated my parents a lot about what they don't know about Dominican Republic. And they have an experience that is based on a lived experience of being in DR during the 40s, the 50s, living under a dictatorship. And so there's a lot of information that they go without knowing pretty much. And I think living here in New York allowed me to really understand a little bit more of the breadth of history, that going back to slavery and going back to colonization and how it all began in some ways, right?
1: Yeah.
3: Even though that traces back really far, I think that's allowed a lot of us, when I say us, meaning the Dominicans born here in New York, to have a better, more of a comprehensive understanding of why we're here and why we are in the position that we're in. And so it just allows us to educate our parents and educate the community as well. I think it's taken form in my work, I would say, in a more, I guess, strategic way. It's not loud, but I think that when you look at the work, you can get a sense of the embracement of my African ancestry, but as well as the Spaniard side, right? It's a bit of, I never want to deny any, because that's excluding one doesn't help. We have to learn how to really embrace the good and the bad, because there's always a bad story, bad side to a story in any case, right? I think that it's about understanding both sides, and I think that's what I feel like my work has been serving that, as well as other young people as well.
1: Beautiful. And funny that you mentioned that, because recently, of course, in Harlem, that we've had a recent primary where we have a young Dominican woman who also accepts and puts out her African ancestry.
3: Absolutely.
1: One against an incumbent. Is that the mood, then, you would say, of all of the younger folks in the
3: game?
1: Okay, go ahead.
3: Yeah, no, definitely, man. And it's great to see that and to hear that, because it's very much needed, because the truth needs to rise to the top, right? It needs to continue to make way, so that we can have a better sense of our identity and also to help bridge those gaps, right? Because a lot of what we live is misunderstandings, right? It's not really that, it's not, I don't know, I think misunderstanding is at the core, because we're so alike, we just don't see it. And I think that's where it really lies, that is just having a deeper and better understanding about where we're from. And because there's a lot of stories that have been told out there, and I think that we have to always focus on trying to find ways to, or creative ways to tell our story.
1: Excellent. And having heard that, Michael, I'm thinking about, of course, the Caribbean Cultural Center. And I know that Melody Capote wants to actually have a collaboration with the Children's Art Carnival. Now, has that yet happened? And if not, we're going to make sure that it does happen. And your thoughts?
2: The Caribbean Cultural Center and Marta and Melody, unbelievable. I guess what I would say, no, to answer your question directly, we don't have a direct

0: in the Bronx, the Blackburn Workshop, which we do collaborate with still, and they've been very supportive of us, with Bob Blackburn. That reflects the relationship that Betty had with Bob. You can go on down the list, Harlem School of the Arts and Dance Theater of Harlem. Go down the list. These are the folks that put these organizations together had to fight through Betty and Martha. I remember in my previous life, their tenacity to come to funders when there was really no system to get funding and really demand the funding to get their organizations going and to be absolutely dogged in their determination to build these institutions. So as Solio said, we really have no excuse. We can't fight with one another. We need to work together. And we certainly are. And I know Melody is. She's an old friend. We should find a project to really work on. And at the very least, work together to market one another's work and make sure everybody, so that we share audiences, et cetera. So absolutely.
1: Beautiful. And Michael, I definitely have to reveal you, Spike Lee and his film Inside Man. You are an inside man because you worked on the other side of the table, so to speak. So tell me a little bit about your experience there with, I believe is it NISCA and other things? Tell me, go ahead.
0: I hesitate to talk about it because it sounds, as Donald Trump would say, oh, he's so conceited. No, I'm not really. I guess I am, but I'm not. I don't mean to be for sure. But I will say this, that experience on both sides of the table does give me a perspective that I think is very important. And I'll try to be brief, but I somehow ended up in New York and I was in Brooklyn, one of the places you try to stay away from. And at one point, this is back in 77, after the blackout, it came to me. I said, where am I? So ultimately I kind of migrated into Manhattan, but I was fortunate to get a position through the old CETA program initially at the newly autonomous Department of Cultural Affairs. Wow. That's when I met Betty Blayton Taylor, who had come to talk to my boss, who was the assistant commissioner, and try to get some money out of him. And Martha was the same way. Martha would come in there and try to get some money out of him. I'm having dinner on the West Side with my wife, early dinner one afternoon, and Betty came in and saw me at this restaurant and just said, "Unthank, where's my money?" And I said, "Oh my God." That was my first experience with Betty. And our relationship never became super close or very personal, but I think that I understood the challenges she faced, and I think she understood that I understood that, and that's what formed the bond that ended up with me here today, and also Dionis, all the folks, Tomo Mori, Wilhelmina Obatola Grant, Martha Jones, and Batista, as artists that are currently there. We also have a dark room collective of photographers that work out of the carnival. So the carnival is quite busy. The challenge is to stabilize it and make sure it is sustainable for the next 50 years. So we are all working together, and everyone in West Harlem and across in the East Harlem, El Barrio, we should all work together and make sure our voices are heard, because that's what our predecessors ask of us.
1: Gotcha. Beautiful, beautiful. And Catherine, certainly since you write about it, and I know that you have an objective eye, so tell me, isn't the arts groups and organizations uptown getting their fair share, or does there need to be more?
2: Don't ask me to be objective, because this is pretty personal. I'll just lead with two. So similar to Dionis, I was a carnival kid, but I also went to Harlem School of the Arts and ended up Harlem. Like I said, I was an only child, so my parents just had to put me in as many things to distract me from the fact that I kept asking for a sibling. But yeah, definitely. I'm always for getting us more funding, getting us more resources, getting us more support, because this type of programming changes lives, truly. I never thought I would be an artist. It still feels a little strange to wear that title at times, but I can say that I am so grateful for all of the mentors and teachers, including people like Dionis, when I was growing up going to these programs, telling me as a Black child that I can be an artist, I can create, that I have something important to say. And while I do it primarily through my writing, I also do it through photography, painting, when I just like for relaxing. So definitely I'm all for getting us these resources, getting us these tools, because it's not only just always a career path, but sometimes people just need an outlet to express themselves. Sometimes you just make art for yourself, and that's equally as important.

0: we should be giving, especially young people, especially Black young people, as many tools as they can have to channel whatever they're going through, working through, and to tell their story.
1: Catherine, I've got two questions for you. One, you said you didn't think growing up that you would become an artist. So I want to know at what point when you realized that you were an artist?
0: Ooh. I actually didn't really start thinking that way until the end of college, when I had the opportunity to submit a senior thesis, my senior thesis, and it was a play. Because I actually went to school for political science with a minor in what my school's, it had an interdisciplinary program called Faith, Peace, Justice under the theology department. So when I had the chance to write a play and talk about all these things I'd spent the last 4 years studying and researching, I can still talk about academic topics, but in a way that's a bit more palatable and just frankly more entertaining and interesting than some dissertation or thesis that would just collect dust in the library. So I think that was definitely a moment. And then especially this exhibit still here, it still feels really surreal. I'm like, wow, I'm back where it all began. And now I'm having my first ever co-curated exhibit going up. So this has been a very validating experience as well, to be like, okay, even if I don't feel like it some days, I feel entrusted by people like Michael and Dionis that I am one. So I'm very grateful for that.
1: My second question to you is, what are you working on now?
0: Oh boy. Definitely this exhibit. I'm actually also in the process of going back to school as well. So I will be starting a PhD program this fall at Binghamton University in sociology, and I will be studying resistance movements, which I'm all excited about. But I'll leave it at that just to be radio friendly. But I'm also working on a couple of plays. I also do short film writing. I just really like to tell a lot of stories. And then in terms of investigative journalism, I have a project that I need to get out, but I did a research project on how the pandemic impacted restaurant workers, the influence of going to prison. And I spoke to people as well. I did a project on how the prison system impacts people and their view of themselves and how they find joy after a traumatic experience like that. So I really do dip my toe in a lot of waters, but definitely right now the priority is making sure I get my butt up to Binghamton in time, getting this exhibit ready, and getting a couple of plays read in the near future.
2: And Night Watchman, I know you can relate because you also have a West Indian background, like me. Yes. I'm going to claim it. That's right. Mm-hmm. Catherine, having the parents also accept an artist, what the heck is that all about? Was there any discussion like that?
0: So one of the reasons I solidified, I felt like an artist at the end of college is because I went to college under the pre-law track. The whole plan was to be a lawyer. And I was telling Dionis the other day, it's like, there's nothing more perfect than being a parent, a Caribbean, a Black parent, and your child naturally wants to become a lawyer or a doctor.
2: Yep. Yep.
0: And then I sprung the news on them second semester of senior year. I said, hey, it's not happening anymore. Thankfully, my parents, I definitely got a couple of passive aggressive comments for a couple of years. Dang, you're going to be a lawyer. All your friends are lawyers. But I'm very grateful to have my parents who were putting me in programs like Art Carnival, Dance Theater of Harlem. I think they secretly knew that love was always there because they put it in me. As you know, these are the consequences of your actions. You should have kept me, put me in pre-law programs. So they've come around. They're very proud of me. They'll be at the exhibit opening tonight, including my grandmother. Nice. So I'm very grateful to just have a community that once they see that I'm putting in the work, they're behind me all the way.
2: Beautiful. And Dionis, you know you can't get away from this. You know this already. So you too, man. Come on. Growing up in that household, were there any disappointments or were there? Yes, we see the potential there.
3: I'll say that my parents are pretty supportive because I think for them what mattered the most was that we were in a safe space, that we were protected, and that we were engaged with something, right? I think that the carnival did a really great service for them because it allowed them to see the possibilities of what being an artist could be, right? Because we had illustrators, fine artists, photographers, video artists, ceramics. It exposed them. It was an education for them as well as it was for us because my brother and I, we were very interested in the arts because we're very process-based people. Like my parents were farmers, construction workers. And so process is like it's in our blood, right? So process is everything. And times and seasons goes along with that. And I think that's what it means to be an artist as well, is to appreciate and embrace process. And I think that they were going through a process of understanding what being an artist can be, right? And they just supported it because they came from a place where these kinds of environments were not being cultivated, right? It was a bit of a desert so to speak. And so to come to a place like New York and experience a place like the Carnival in Harlem, and just Harlem in general, where there's an abundance here, right? And they were able to really see what we could become. And so they were pretty supportive of it, right? Sometimes there's always that moment where they're like, I don't quite get what you're making right now. But that's honesty for you, right? But that's also, I think, but over time, they started to kind of see the things that they did appreciate and things that they can understand. And in those moments when they don't understand, then that's where a good conversation can take place, right? Yeah. But over time, it just grew.
2: Beautiful, beautiful.
1: Be honest, do you have a preferred medium that you like to work in?
3: It's a tough question because I do so many different types of mediums, but I would always say that my central that I can always fall back on is drawing. Drawing is the one thing. Drawing is like a cousin to writing, right? It's a different kind of way to interpret what's in the mind, what's going on in my spirit. And drawing is pretty much writing words. And sometimes it's not anything that can be easily articulated, but it's like a purge. And so once the drawing comes out, drawings can go towards sculpture, drawings can go towards printmaking, drawing can go towards a painting. So I guess drawing would be like the center of it all.
1: And what are you working on right now?
3: Right now? Wow. I'm making a new
2: working thing. On making sure that his son gets fed. That's what he's working on. But go ahead.
3: Well, yeah, that's for sure. And take a nap so we can have this conversation too. Right? But yeah, taking care of the family is always at its core. But right now I've been doing a couple of things, been making an instrument. I've been making a guida, and that's like this cylindrical kind of like instrument that has a lot of punctured holes in it. And you have this kind of like a scraper, so it kind of creates a sound with that. So for me, it's always looking at like my culture and how do I want to reinterpret it through like an American lens, right? Mm-hmm. Using found objects. So I use like I'm using a soda can cracker jar that's made out of aluminum and using that as like the base to be able to create this instrument, along with just creating some drawings for other prints. And yeah, that's where I'm at.
2: Wow. Very, very nice. So and now watch, what about you? What are you working on? Because I know you have a little artistic background yourself. Are you doing anything special besides telling your parents and accepting you for doing community radio? Just curious.
1: My parents have passed to the other side, so they have to accept everything I do at this point. I would say I'm expressing myself through photography these days and writing. So those are the media that I like. And of course, there's an art to what we do with this show.
2: Yes.
1: But photography and writing and also some digital imaging, I play around in some of the various online apps like Canva and things like that to design things. Used to do a little bit more in Photoshop, but not so much lately. But I love the camera. I love images. I love night photography. I have a lot of shots of moons over Harlem. I have a kind of a series of...
2: That's why you are the Night Watchman. Is that correct?
1: Absolutely. Absolutely.
4: Night Watchman, you need to come over to the Carnival and join the collective of artists that are working in the dark room with actual film, not digital, and trying to teach folks that, young people particularly, that where the image actually comes from and how we have an image in the first place.
1: I would love to do that, and I'll give you a little history of that. I don't even know if Curtis knows that, but my dad, who was an engineer, that was his profession, but he went to City College. He worked his way through City College as a photographer. He shot weddings. And growing up, he had a dark room and developed film. And I grew up,
4: you got that bug
1: in a dark room and the smell of the chemicals and the light and all that. That's really very much a part of my history. I do have a couple of actual film cameras, but it's a little bit hard to follow that part of it these days, but I would love to come over and join your collective.
0: Yeah, Bob, we're kindred spirits. I also work with film. I'm learning a bit, but I use the darkroom. It's a really great space, so we'll have to do a session together.
1: Oh, absolutely. Absolutely.
2: Who knew that this connection? Now, Night Watchman, you're not going to flex and say you have a bad or some crazy stuff like that. Or do you? I don't know.
1: I have some Nikons. I don't have a Hasselblad. My dad used to have a Rolleiflex. That's what he used, which is not quite a Hasselblad, but, you know, these are what they call wide format cameras, where you have a bigger digital image in the negative, and so you get really sharp photos. And I was able to learn along the way from him and other photographers. I was blessed to be able to meet Kwame Braithwaite during the 90s and have a friendship with him. And obviously, he's one of the great Harlem photographers. And I just have a love and appreciation of the image and of expression, because that's a lot of it is about the eye and about framing. So it's very much about what, and sometimes you'll go by something and everybody else doesn't see it, and you see an angle on it, and that brings out that art. So I do love the medium.
2: Wow. Okay, now watch me. So Michael, certainly yes. Children's Art Carnival have their own building, but yes. I do know that with some artists out there, let's say in the wilderness, I mean, they had, let's say the developers, I'll just go Janice Property.
4: Yes.
2: And I believe it was Shishama.
4: Shishama had been there, yes.
2: Okay. So I do remember that there will be eventually a RP release for, who's these people? For Mart 125.
4: That's that would be great if the city would get off of that building. Does the city still own it?
2: Yes, they do.
4: Ridiculous that it sits there like that.
1: Yeah. Well,
2: now, also, I remember you mentioning a collaboration, of course, and getting folks out there to know about, of course, East Harlem as well. We're talking about the Harlem African Burial Ground. Okay. Nice. So I could see Children's Art Carnival having collaborations and possibly some real, how should I say, a partnership with them in that. Yeah,
4: absolutely. We're open to partner with folks that are interested to partner and to build. And all of us are constrained to some extent in terms of capacity. So that's another reason to work together. So the carnival is definitely open to that. We have to build ourselves more. There's a lot of work to be done.
2: Okay, excellent. And having said, Catherine, are you familiar with those two areas too, Mart 125, as well as, of course, the Harlem African Burial Ground, where in, was it 2009, bones were found, because remember, this was a Dutch colony of formerly enslaved Africans. So they're looking to actually create a memorial on the site to teach people about the history of colonization by the Dutch in Harlem. And so I could definitely see Children's Art Carnival putting some visuals in place. What are your thoughts?
0: Ooh, I'm all for honoring all those that we have lost through the brutalities of colonization as a Black and Indigenous person. This whole country is a bit cursed. So I definitely would love to see the carnival elevate this history and talk about it more. And I think it's something that we can't shy away from. Because it just really does influence the fabric of this country, how we operate socially, culturally, economically. This country doesn't exist without colonization the way it does. So I'm so excited to see what we can create and what we can build, and also what we learn, so that when we move forward, how do we not make this mistake again as we continue to make it abroad, and we continue to make this mistake here within our prison systems. So I would love to continue to work on that. Keep me in the loop on that, Michael. I'd love to work on something like that. Absolutely. Further.
2: Wow. That Watchman, I hear some synergies going on here. What do you think, man?
1: No, that's what it's about.
2: And tell me, Dionis, tell me that you heard some of the stuff, and I'm just wondering about Mart 125. I'm also thinking about the Harlem African Burial Ground and a possible collaboration with the Children's Art Carnival. Your thoughts? What do you think? We may have lost him visually.
4: Dionis.
2: Yeah. we'll come back to him. We'll come back.
1: All right. But it's now time for our lightning round.
2: Are you saying lightning round?
1: Yes.
2: Are you talking about people having their answers concise and succinct?
1: This is an opportunity for you guys to just give a final statement and just tell what you're doing, where you can be contacted, that sort of thing.
2: Yes. Okay. And also, I guess what one of the other things might be, I want to talk about this summer. What is popping through the Children's Art Carnival? I want to know specifics, okay? So I'll end with you, Michael, but I'll start with Dionis. Tell us, what's popping this summer, man?
3: This summer, what is popping is the Harlem Defender Edition of the Eternal. This group exhibition, I think, is such an awesome exhibition. And we have a wonderful workshop happening tomorrow, actually. We're having people create their own zines, and they are using a Xerox transfer process. Okay, gotta hold on, guys. I got my son over here trying to move.
0: He wants to see what's popping in Harlem,
3: and he wants to come on over real quick because he's going to pull up on
2: the map. Let's see him.
3: But he's good. Hold on 1 second,
2: Lenny. There he goes, Lenny. Yeah. Oh, that's right.
1: All right.
2: I'm ready for my close up. Yes.
3: Yeah, he's ready for his close up. He's like, Lenny! He's trying to stay cool.
2: How you doing, buddy? And Lenny, please tell your pops next time he's giving you a bottle, I also want a bottle, okay?
3: Oh, no.
2: All right.
3: No, but yeah, aside from that workshop, I think after that, we're just making sure that the gallery stays open so people can come see the wonderful work that they've created. But we'll pretty much be creating some more programming over the course of the summer into the fall, because the show will close on September 20th.
2: Gotcha. Thank you for that. Catherine, you are up and tell us what's popping in Harlem and beyond. Come on now.
0: Oh, yeah. Definitely still here. Harlem Eternal. You got to come see it. Like Fiona says, we're running from July 10th to September 20th. Come see it. We also got the Harlem Summer Nights, if y'all know about that.
2: Oh my God. Marco and company. Go ahead.
0: Yeah, they actually are having it, the first one tonight. So that's what my friends and I all plan on going to. Harlem is always an outside space, so I hope everyone is outside enjoying this summer, especially after that brutal winter we had. But yeah, we're just so excited to continue sharing this work. And I know you said just to share where you can find us. So yeah, check out my website, katherinedestin.com. You'll see me at the carnival throughout the rest of this summer, promoting at the other events we've got going on. So I can't wait to see everyone.
2: Oh, excellent. And okay, so Mr. Charleston, and just curious, what's the art scene like in Charleston, South Carolina, man? I just want to know. And then also, what's popping in Harlem, baby? Come on.
4: The art scene in Charleston continues to grow and just be pretty excitable in and of itself. A lot of creatives join forces in Charleston to really enrich that city. In Harlem, the things that I will tell you are all about the Children's Art Carnival. We're at 62 Hamilton Terrace. Still here, Harlem Eternal is up from, as Catherine just said, from this evening through September 20th. The Children's Art Carnival, The Making of Contemporary Artists, a fabulous exhibition which Solio curated at the Wallach Art Gallery, located at Columbia's New Digs on the west side. They call it Manhattanville. And it is at the Lynn Fest Center for the Arts. It will be running through September 13th. So please come out and check us out.
2: Absolutely. And Michael, you know what? When you first said, of course, what was that? Manhattanville. There was a little pause there because I do remember when we had, quote unquote, Central Harlem, this thing about Soho,
4: yes.
2: Okay, which we will not use, okay? Yeah. But Manhattanville, I don't feel that the same visceral response. So I am a bit more accepting. What do you think?
4: I think there is an actual history to what was Manhattanville back at the turn of the century. That actually is something as opposed to Soho, which never existed. But the borders of Harlem continued to move north, certainly in the 60s and 70s. As the Upper West Side became more and more gentrified. So there are institutions, there are folks that still consider Harlem to be like this, what would you call it, a new frontier or something. And they're missing out. Come up and enjoy.
2: Yeah, nice. Night Watchman, do you think that they'll all be invited back to the cookout or what?
1: I think so.
2: But hold it. Catherine, she doesn't do, let's say, potato salad with raisins or what? Just curious.
0: Raisins.
4: Oh, please.
0: You're losing me. I thought I liked you, Curtis. Raisins.
2: I'm sorry.
4: Just put some chocolate in there, some almonds.
0: Chocolate.
4: Yeah, I mean, if you're going to go to Raisins, go ahead. You know, put some cream in your potato salad.
1: I think you might not be invited back to the next one.
0: Who let him in the first place?
2: Okay, so Night Watchman, why don't you take us home, okay?
1: All right. 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So yes, thank you all for joining us. And yes, we all will be back at the barbecue, even cursed.

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7: 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I'm Sanji Lopez. Today is Tuesday, July 21st. Expect isolated to scattered thunderstorms, a high of 77 degrees and a low around 73 degrees tonight. The sun rose at 5:42 a.m. and will set at 8:21 p.m. The National Weather Service has issued a flood watch for New York City, Long Island, and portions of Northeast New Jersey from 8 a.m. Tuesday, July 21st, through 2 a.m. Wednesday, July 22nd. Slow-moving showers and thunderstorms are expected to bring 2 to 4 inches of rain, with isolated areas receiving more than 5 inches in just a few hours. Rainfall rates of 1 to 2 inches per hour could lead to dangerous flash flooding. Flooding is most likely in urban and low-lying areas, including streets with poor drainage, underpasses, small streams, and basement apartments. Residents in flood-prone neighborhoods should be prepared to move to higher ground if conditions worsen. If you're traveling, allow extra time and never drive or walk through flooded roadways. Remember, turn around, don't drown. Flood waters can rise quickly and may be deeper or moving faster than they appear. Looking ahead, Bronx homeowners and residents of 1 to 4 family homes or basement apartments are invited to attend the New York City Department of Environmental Protection's Flood Preparedness Town Hall on Tuesday, July 28th at 6:30 p.m. at the Hunts Point Recreation Center, located at 765 Moneta Street. The free workshop will provide flood preparedness information, and eligible households can receive a free flood preparedness kit while supplies last. 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Stay informed, stay safe, and stay connected to your community.

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How did he know when the words were still circling my thoughts? 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And in his eyes, the words dripped and spilled into that space between us.

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1: 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I'm Sanji Lopez. Today is Tuesday, July 21st. Expect isolated to scattered thunderstorms, a high of 77 degrees and a low around 73 degrees tonight. The sun rose at 5:42 a.m. and will set at 8:21 p.m. The National Weather Service has issued a flood watch for New York City, Long Island, and portions of Northeast New Jersey from 8 a.m. Tuesday, July 21st, through 2 a.m. Wednesday, July 22nd. Slow-moving showers and thunderstorms are expected to bring 2 to 4 inches of rain, with isolated areas receiving more than 5 inches in just a few hours. Rainfall rates of 1 to 2 inches per hour could lead to dangerous flash flooding. Flooding is most likely in urban and low-lying areas, including streets with poor drainage, underpasses, small streams, and basement apartments. Residents in flood-prone neighborhoods should be prepared to move to higher ground if conditions worsen. If you're traveling, allow extra time and never drive or walk through flooded roadways. Remember, turn around, don't drown. Flood waters can rise quickly and may be deeper or moving faster than they appear. Looking ahead, Bronx homeowners and residents of 1 to 4 family homes or basement apartments are invited to attend the New York City Department of Environmental Protection's Flood Preparedness Town Hall on Tuesday, July 28th at 6:30 p.m. at the Hunts Point Recreation Center, located at 765 Moneta Street. 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